0: 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Good music heals perfectly.
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I know some of you came in tonight with heavy hearts. 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Some of you haven't slept well. 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But Jesus is here tonight. He's gentle with pain, patient with fear, and faithful through the years.

church. 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You've seen God move through loss and laughter, through wars and weddings. 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But listen, Jesus never retires from compassion. He still sits with his saints in quiet rooms. 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

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Rest now, you are seen, you are loved, you are his.

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1: 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That's crazy.

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I will be exalted among the nations.

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When I was just a little boy, I used to sit in the pews at Holy Way Baptist Church in Washington, D.C., listening to Reverend Smith close his sermons.

church. Now I understand every hum, every moan, every soulful cry. It was love. It was guidance. It was you, Lord. And I'll never let go. Take my hand.

Thank you, Jesus. Thank you, Jesus. Thank you, Jesus. Thank you, Jesus. Thank you, Jesus. Thank you, Jesus. Thank you, Jesus. Thank you, Jesus. Thank you, Jesus. Father, we give you praise. Thank you. Thank you. Thank you. Thank you for today. Thank you for today. Thank you for the 9th day of July. Thank you. Thank you. Thank you. Thank you. Thank you, Lord. Thank you, Lord. Thank you, Lord. We lift our voices and we say thank you. Thank you for the gift of life. Thank you for the gift of waking up. Thank you for the gift of preservation. Thank you for the gift of your love. Thank you for the gift of your grace. Thank you for the gift of your mercy. Thank you for the gift of your faithfulness. Thank you for the gift of your name. Thank you for the gift of who you are, of who you are. Thank you for the gift of your name, for the gift of your name. The Bible said that the name of Jesus, every knee shall bow. Thank you for preservation. Thank you for sustenance. Thank you, oh God, for your keeping grace. Had it not been for you on our side, what would we have said? Thank you for you laid, we laid down and we slept. You gave your beloved sleep. We slept and you sustained us through it all. You sustained us. You sustained us. You sustained us. Thank you for giving us sleep. Thank you. Thank you. Thank you. The Bible said he gives his beloved sleep. He gives his beloved sleep. It is the one, he is the one that gave you sleep. And he sustained you through your sleep. And he woke you. You are woke. You are awake. He woke you up. He put his breath inside of you. He put his breath inside of you. And man became a living being. Tribe, I just want you to thank Jesus this morning. Thank Jesus this morning. Thank Jesus. Thank Jesus. He's the reason for our lives. The Bible said in him we live, in him we move, in him we have our being. He's the very essence of our life. Heaven and earth adore him. Angels bow before you. The tribe of commanding your day worship you. You are beautiful beyond description. You are marvelous for works. You are wonderful for comprehension. You are like nothing we have seen or we have heard. Who can grasp your infinite wisdom? Who can fathom the depth of your love? Oh Lord, we stand in awe of you. Only God, to you all praises due. And we bring our praises to you today, the God of our fathers, the God Amale Ebro Uzandele. Oh, thank you. Thank you. Thank you. For you keep our mind stayed on you, so we will experience your peace. You keep our mind stayed on you, so we will experience your perfect peace. Peace in chaos. Peace in the midst of chaos. Thank you. Thank you. Thank you. Thank you for your peace.

0: Thank you for your love. Thank you for your mercy. Thank you for your faithfulness. Oh, my soul bless God. My soul bless God. My soul bless God. My soul bless God. Let your soul bless God this morning. My soul bless God. My soul bless God. And forget not. Forget not. We will not forget his benefits. We will not forget his benefits. The Bible said he loads us daily with it. He loads us daily with his benefits. We will not forget his benefits. I will not forget this benefit. We are not ungrateful to forget. Thank you, Jesus. Thank you, Jesus. He said, the one who forgives all our sins, the one who forgives all our sins, the one who heals all our disease. Message said everyone, every one of our disease, every one of our sins, the one who satisfies our mouth with good things. He never gives you anything bad. He always satisfies you with good. He satisfies you with good. He gave you life this morning. Life is good. He gave you bread. Breath is good. You can move your hand. It is good. You can move your leg. It is good. You can move your head. You can bend. You can lift up. You can fart. You can go to the toilet. It is good. Somebody give God praise. Let my soul bless God. Oh, my soul bless God. Oh, my soul bless God. For his faithfulness, bless him. For his goodness, bless him. For his mercies, bless him. He always gives us good. He always surrounds us with good. He always gives us good. It is of his mercies that we're not consumed. His mercy is good. His mercy is good. His mercy is good. I will sing of his goodness forever. I will sing of his faithfulness forever. With my mouth will I make known. With my mouth will I make known. Oh, my mouth is moving. My mouth can sing. Yeah, it is good. My mouth can sing. It is good. I will lift up my hands. For there from where comes my help? My help comes from the Lord, the one who makes heaven and earth. My eyes can look up. It is good. It is good. It is good. My eyes can be lifted up. My eyes can see. That is good. That is a good thing. He said he surrounds us with goodness. He surrounds us with goodness. He satisfies us with his goodness. He satisfies us with his goodness. Daily as we live, often as we live, as we breathe, our life are except expressions of his grace. His grace that we didn't deserve. We didn't earn it, but he gave it to us. Somebody lift your voice this morning. Somebody lift your voice this morning. Do I have grateful people in the house? Do I have people that know that has it not been for the Lord? Has it not been for the Lord? I don't know how we've been doing. I don't know how we've been going through. If God was not on our side, if God was not on our side. The Bible said when the enemy came up to eat our flesh, the Bible said they stumbled and they fell. They stumbled and they fell. Their assignment was to eat our flesh, but they stumbled and they fell. He said when they came, they sent a flood. He said he did not allow us. God did not allow us. He did not allow us to be a prey to their teeth. The idea was for us to be a prey. They came to prey on us. They came to take us out, but God did not allow it. God did not allow it. And the Balsamic said, our souls are escaped. That's why he said, my soul, bless God. Because our souls are escaped. Our souls are escaped from the snare of the fowler. From the snare of the fowler. We had the testimony on Friday. We were sleeping and fire came. But he did not allow us. He did not allow us to be a prey to their teeth. We were sleeping. They were sleeping. Fire came. He did not allow us. Oh, he did not allow us to be a prey to their teeth. Somebody with your own words, in your own voice, in that language you understand, with your own fingers that can move. I want you to holler a thank you, Jesus. I want you to holler a thank you, Jesus. He did not allow us. He did not allow us. He did not allow us. He came like a flood, but he lifted the standard. He did not allow us to be a prey to their teeth. The Bible said the snare is broken. The snare is broken. And we have escaped again. You have escaped again. I have escaped again. In your own voice, with your own words, in that language you understand. Like I will always say, if thank you Jesus is all you say this morning, you have prayed. Somebody type a thank you Jesus. Somebody holla a thank you Jesus. Somebody lift a thank you Jesus. Somebody scream a thank you Jesus. He's deserving of our thanks. Unto you, O God, that answers prayers. The tribe has come. The tribe has come. The tribe has come. The tribe has come again. We have come into your presence with thanksgiving. We have entered your courts with praise. We are thankful unto you and we bless your name. Thank you for the gift of today. Thank you for the gift of waking up. Thank you, O God, because we know that you that have begun, you will complete it. Thank you because today is ending well for us. Today is ending well for us. Today is a good day. It is a great day. Receive our praise that we have come with. Let it ascend to you as a sweet smelling savour. Here, have breakfast with our praise, our thanksgiving this morning. Thank you, Lord, because it is already done. In the name of Jesus, we have worshipped. Amen, amen, amen, amen, amen, and amen. Good morning, tribe. Good morning, tribe. Good morning, tribe. It is a great and a mighty day that the Lord has made, and we will rejoice and we will be glad in it. Hope you slept well. Hope the entire family also did sleep well. Hope you guys are boxing and basking and bubbling in the joy of the Lord, which is your strength. Glory to the name of Jesus. Good morning, sirs. Good morning, Maz. Good morning, family. Good morning, good morning, good morning, good morning. It's so great to see you again this morning. Like I always say, we do not take it for granted that every time the doors of the room is open, you're here. Good morning. Good morning, sirs. Good morning, Maz. It is a great day. Glory to God. Glory to God. If I want to go further, I want us to declare that the siege is over. The siege is over. Please bear with me. You might be saying this every time that I lead, that the siege is over. I want you to declare that the siege is over for me. The siege is over. I don't know the siege that is surrounding you, but the siege is over. I want you to declare this morning that the siege is over. The siege is over. The siege is over for me. The siege is over for my family. The siege is over for my health. The siege is over for my finances. The siege is over for that job I'm seeking. The siege is over. The siege is over for everything that concerns me. In the name of Jesus, the siege is over for me and my entire family. The siege is over. It is over. It is over. It is over. It is over. Never to return. In the name of Jesus. In the name of Jesus. In the name of Jesus. I want to quickly do what God laid in my hands to do. All I need is your amen. If anyone jumps at you, all I need is your amen. Glory to God. He said, today, God, your God, has placed you on high, high above all the nations of the world. Today, God, your God, has placed you on high, high above the nations of the earth. I need your amen. If this Thank you, Jesus. I need your amen. Just put your amen to it. God, today, God, your God, will place you on high, high above all the nations of the world. All these blessings are coming down on you and spreading out beyond you. All these blessings, they are coming down upon you and your family, and they are spreading out beyond you because you have responded to the voice of God, your God. He said, these are the blessings. He said, God's blessing inside your city. God's blessing inside your city. God's blessing inside your country. God's blessing on your children. God's blessing on the crops of your land. God's blessing on the young of your livestock. God's blessing on the calf of your herds. God's blessing on the lamb of your flocks. God's blessing on your basket and in your bread bowl. God's blessing in your coming out and in your going out. In your coming in and in your going out. God's blessing upon all that you do. God's blessing on your hands, on your brow. God's blessing in your health, in all that concerns you. God will defeat your enemies who attack you. He will defeat your enemies who attack you. They will come to at you on one road and run away on seven roads. God orders a blessing. Glory to God. God orders a blessing on your barn and on your workplaces. There is an ordered blessing in your barn. There is an ordered blessing in your workplaces. God orders a blessing on your barn and in your workplaces. He is blessing you in that land. He is blessing you in that land. God is blessing you in that land. I don't know the land you're in, but the blessing of God is coming upon you in that land. In the name of Jesus, God has formed you as a holy people to him. In the name of Jesus, the name of Jesus. He said all the people of the earth, they will see you living under the name of God. They will see you living under the name of God. You will live under the name of God. You will live under the name of God. All the people will see you and your family living under the name of God, and they will hold you in honor. Everybody will hold you in honor. As they see you living under the name of God, they will hold you in honor. In the name of Jesus, you will live under the name of God. You will live under the name of God. The Bible said the name of the Lord is a strong tower. You will run into it and you will be protected. You will run into it and you'll be safe. You are running into it and you are settled. In the name of Jesus, God is lavishing you with good things. God is lavishing you with good things. God is lavishing you with good things. There are children coming from your womb. There are children coming from your womb. There are children coming from your womb. There are offsprings coming from your animals. In the name of Jesus, there are crops coming from your land. Crops are coming from your land. Crops, crops, crops, crops, crops. That means you're fruitful. Your land is bearing fruit. Crops are coming out from your land. Every part of you is coming out. There are crops coming out from you. There are crops coming from your finances. There are crops coming from your family. In the name of Jesus. Oh, glory to God. He said, God is throwing open the doors of his sky vaults. He is throwing open the doors of his sky vaults, and he is pouring rain on your land on schedule. There is rain on your land. There is rain on your land. There is rain on your land. God is pouring rain on your land on schedule. He is pouring rain on your land on schedule. As a way your land needs that rain, the rain will come. There is fruitfulness in your land. In the name of Jesus, your land is fruitful. Your land is fruitful. Your land is fruitful. Your land is fruitful. Your land is fruitful. Your ground is fruitful. Your ground is fruitful because there is rain on your ground. There is rain on your ground. There is rain on your land. There is rain on your land. Your land is not dry. It is not empty. There is rain on your land. God is pouring his rain on schedule. He is pouring his rain on schedule. He is pouring his rain on schedule. He is pouring his rain upon your land on schedule. Glory to God. And he said he's blessing the work that you take in hand. The work that you take in hand. I like the fact that he did not say the work of your hands. So that means any work you take in hand God is blessing it. Any work you decide to take in hand, God is blessing it. He said he's blessing the work you take in hand. He didn't say the work of your hands. He said the work you take in hand. So if I decide to do multiple streams, if I have multiple streams, anyone I take in hand is blessed. Anyone I take in hand is blessed. He said he is blessing the work you take in hand. Every appointment you go, everything they give you, it prospers. It is fruitful. He is blessing the work you take in hand. He is blessing the work you take in hand. That work you take in hand, God has blessed it. In the name of Jesus, he said, God, he said, you will lend to many nations, but you yourself will not take out a loan. You are a lender. You are lending to many nations. You yourself will not take out a loan. God is making you the head, not the tail. God has made you the head, not the tail. God has made you the head, not the tail. He said, you will always be the top dog. You will always be on top, not beneath. You will never be the underdog. You will never be the underdog. Our children will never be underdog. The dogs, they are always the top dogs. They are above only. You are above only. You are always on top. You are always on top. You are always on top. Never under. Never beneath. You are always on top. In the name of Jesus. In the name of Jesus. You are always on top. You are always on top. You are always on top. Male ika palende lebrozate. You are never beneath. You are never beneath. You are never beneath. You are always on top. Mali abados entenene koto leka bada danda na danda kapale ramaden diyamadosha neme kusatala. You are always on top. You are never beneath. You are always on top. You are always on top. You are always on top. Mali abadosha neki seme kusiatia dada. In the name of Jesus. Genesis 49, 22 to 26. I'm still in the blessings. I'm still in the mood of calling, of speaking blessings. He said, Chimwendu is a fruitful vine. A fruitful vine growing by the spring. You can put your name on that. Dagoko is a fruitful vine. And the grape is a fruitful vine. Oh, glory to God. Ajumwa rose is a fruitful vine. Hey, patience on them is a fruitful vine. Lebris embregodosata. Ezemeko, okwa Helen, you are a fruitful vine. Lebrisata dana, eketi, ma uzata. Ezeme uzantene kepelokata. You can put your name on it. You can put your name on it. You can put your name on it. So Kipriye is a fruitful vine. Ye malezemekosia, adale. Chimandu is a fruitful vine. A fruitful vine growing by the spring. A fruitful vine growing by the spring. Then you are never dry. A fruitful vine growing by the spring. You grow by the spring. There is always water. There is always the scent of water around you. And there is the tendency to spring. You are a fruitful vine growing by the spring, whose branches run over the wall. Your branches run over. They run over. They run over. They run over. They spread across the earth. Your branches run over. Your branches run over. It is not in one spot. It runs over. Glory to God. It runs over. He said, persecutors fearlessly attacked you. They pursued you with their bows and their arrows. He said, but your bow remains steady. Your bow remains steady. Your bow remains steady. Your bow remains steady. My bow remains steady. Oh, your bow remains steady. It did not fluctuate. It did not go here and there. It remains steady. It remains steady. It remains steady. It did not disappear. Your bow remains steady. Glory to God. Your income remains steady. Your your value remained steady. You did not lose your value. You did not lose your honor. You did not lose your place. It remained steady. It remained steady. Your seat which God has given to you, that thing which you walk to become, that God makes fruitful, it remains steady. He said, because the power, kapale in there, of the mighty one of Jacob strengthens you. The power of God strengthens you. The power of God strengthens you. It strengthens all that concerns you. The power of God strengthens you. You will not be weary. Your strength is renewed by the hand of the Almighty. Your strength is renewed. Your strength is renewed. The power of the Lord strengthens you. You are never fainting. You are never dry. You are always fruitful. You are always prosperous. For us, because the power of the Almighty strengthens you. Your strength will not go weary. The strength of the Almighty, the power of the Almighty strengthened you. He said, your God helps you and protects you. Your God helps you and protects you. Your God helps you and protect you. Your God helps you and protect you. Your God helps you and protects you. Your God helps you and protects you. Your God helps you and protects you. He helps you and he protects you. He helps you and he protects you because you live on his name. Glory to God. You live on the name of the Lord. The Lord helps you and protects you. The Lord helps you and protects you. The Lord helps you and protects you. He said, your God who is more than enough blesses you. Your God who is more than enough blesses you. I am blessed. God has blessed me. I am blessed. Somebody holla, I am blessed. Somebody higher, I am blessed. It is the oil on your head that causes your cup to run over. It is the blessing on your head that causes you to be fruitful. It is the blessing on your head that causes everything around you to pick up. He said, and God blessed them. And God blessed them. And God blessed them. And he said, be fruitful. It is the kota yakata. You are anointed to be fruitful. You are anointed to be fruitful. You are already anointed. He said, he anoints your head with oil. There is an overflow. There is fruitfulness. Because your head carry oil. Yeah, yeah, yeah. Oil day your head. Oil day your head. Oil day your head. Yeah, yeah, yeah. You carry the blessing. You carry the blessing. He said, it is the oil upon your head that makes your cup runs over, that makes your money bags run over, that makes everything around you become fruitful. And he said, Labri andeleke, your God who is more than enough blesses you. Your God who is more than enough blesses you. Your God who is more than enough blesses you. He blesses you with the blessing of heaven. The blessing of heaven. He blesses you with the blessing of heaven. He blesses you with the blessings of heaven. The blessings of the deep. The blessings of heaven. The blessings of the deep is upon you. The blessings of the deep is upon you. The blessings of the deep is upon you. He said the blessings of the breast and of the womb. The blessings of the breast and of the womb, they are upon you. The blessings of the breast and of the womb, they are upon you. He said, the blessings of your father will be greater. The blessings that your father blesses you, it will be greater than the blessings of the eternal mountains. The blessings of your father is greater than the blessings of the entire mountain, and it will surpass the blessings of your ancestors. Oh, glory to God. What your father didn't do, you will do times 100. What your grandfather never done, what they have never done in their life, you will do times 100. This is what the scripture is saying, that you are blessed beyond measure. You are blessed beyond measure. He said all these blessings, like the blessings of the heaven, the blessings of the earth, that of the deep which rises beneath, that of the womb and that of the breast. He said, all this blessing rest on the head of Chinwendu. All these blessings rest on the head of Chinwendu and on her bro. All these blessings rest on my head. The blessings of God rest on my head. All these blessings rest on the head of Chinwendu and the bro of that one which has been set apart. Who has been set apart? He said he has set you apart to show forth the praises of him who has called you out of darkness into his marvelous light. So this blessing is for you. This blessing is for you. He said, let it rest on that one who has been set apart. Have you been set apart? The Bible said you are a chosen generation. You are a royal priesthood. You are a holy nation. You have been set apart to show forth the praises of him who has called you out of darkness into his marvelous light. Somebody holler, I am blessed. The blessings of God rest on my head. The blessings of God rest on my head. The blessings of God rest on my head. And God blessed them. And God said, be fruitful. Be fruitful. Be fruitful. So it is not the fruitfulness that, no, it is the blessing. It is the blessing that makes you fruitful. And your head carries the blessing. The blessing is on your head. The blessing is on your head. Your head carries the blessing. Your head carries the blessing. He said, be fruitful. The Lord blessed them. The Lord blessed them in his love. And God says, be fruitful. Be fruitful. Be fruitful. Be fruitful. Be fruitful. Glory to God. Oh, glory to God. Glory to God. Glory to God. Oh, da, da, da, da. Oh, God punish the devil. God punish the devil. Oh, Be fruitful. The Lord blessed them. Somebody holla, I am blessed. Somebody higher, I am blessed. Somebody holla, I am blessed. Somebody holla, I am blessed.
1: Holla, I am blessed. Oh, glory to God. Thank you, Jesus. Thank you, Jesus. Thank you, Jesus. Thank you, Jesus. Please confirm you can hear me. Please confirm you can hear me. Please confirm you can hear me. Please confirm you can hear me. Glory to God. Oh, God. The devil is mad. Please confirm you can hear me. Confirm you can hear me. Oh, okay. Thank you, Victory. Loud and clear. Okay. Okay. Okay. Thank you. Thank you. Thank you. Thank you. So you can hear me. So I can go ahead, right? And Vicky, I can go ahead. I'm ahead. Okay. All right. Thank you. Thank you, darling. Thank you. Genesis chapter 1. Genesis chapter 1. Why I'm laughing is that my device, my laptop just went off like that. Oh, my God. Don't worry. Phone day. This prayer, this blessing rests on our head today. Hey, Kalabadayakata, Lebregeteleke. Oh, glory to God. Glory to God. Ooh, thank you, Jesus. Genesis chapter 11. Chapter 1, sorry. Genesis chapter 1, verse 11 and 12. Genesis chapter 1. Tapala eke no shentene. Ne izeme uzupa andene. Ikapando sa iabe jot alege. Ne bego tapale iabado shotane egada. Ne ket ikapato sotunumane lege ikapato. I'll read from the TPT and I'll read from the message. He said, then God said, let your land burst forth with growth. Let your land burst forth with growth. Let your land burst forth with growth. Glory to God. Let your land burst forth with growth. Your land is bursting forth with growth. Your land is bursting forth with growth. Your land is bursting forth with growth. Everything that is your land, everything that gives you value, it is bursting forth with growth. In the name of Jesus, today we declare, your land is bursting forth with growth. Somebody declare, my land is bursting forth with growth. My land is bursting forth with growth. That is fruitfulness. Everything that concerns your land, growth is coming out of it. Your land is bursting forth with growth. He said, plants that bear seeds of their own kind, and every variety of fruit tree, each with power to multiply. 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Every plant tree, he said, every variety of fruit tree, each with the power to multiply from his own seed. There is multiplication in your space. Each for the power to multiply. Variety of fruit tree. It is growing in your space. Your land is producing. Your land is producing. Your land is producing. Your land is producing. It's with the power to multiply. Each with the power to multiply. Every seed that you sow is multiplying. Everywhere you put value, every of your intellectual knowledge, anywhere your brain is working to give value, it is multiplying. There is growth. Every of your idea is growing. Every of your brain child is multiplying within itself. In the name of Jesus. And the Bible said, and so it happened. And so it happened. Somebody said, it happened for me. And so it happened for me. Somebody declare, and so it happened for me. I believe it. And so it happened for me. And so it happened for me. And so it happened. It happened. It happened. Your land is bursting forth with growth. It happened. It happened. Every fruit, you are bearing every variety of fruit tree. Like Kemelo Shata, each with a power to multiply. It happened for you. It happened for me. And so it happened for me. And so it happened for me. And so it happened for me. Fruitfulness is streaming out of you. And so it happened for me. And so it happened for me. And so it happened for me. And so it happened. Oh, glory to God. Oh, glory to God. I love the scripture. He said that your land flourished with grasses. Your land flourishes. Your land flourishes. Your land is fruitful. My land is fruitful. My land is fruitful. Your land is everything that concerns you. You are the city of God. Your land is fruitful. Your land is fruitful. He said your land flourishes with grasses, every variety of seed-bearing plants and tree-bearing fruit with their seeds in them. Nothing missing, nothing broken. Nothing missing, nothing broken. Everything the Lord has prepared for you. Every harvest the Lord has prepared for you, you will reap it. You will reap your harvest. I'm reaping the harvest God promised me. Your land is flourishing. Your land flourishes. Your land flourishes. My land flourishes. Hey, my health flourishes. My finance flourishes. Hey, my marriage flourishes. My ministry flourishes. My children flourishes. My husband flourishes. Hey, Chinwendu, you flourish. My parents. friends flourishes. My siblings flourishes. My church members flourishes. Commanding your day pride, you flourish. Grace Impact Radio flourishes. In the name of Jesus. He said the land, your land flourishes. Your land flourishes. Everything that has to do with you, there is flourishing. There is thriving. There is blooming. There is blooming. There is blossoming. Your buds is blossoming. Your buds is blooming. Your blood is, it is budding blossoms. Oh, glory to God. Your bud is budding blossoms. There is fruitfulness. Oh, kaleme uzandele. I love the message rendition. He said God spoke. Et green up. Grow all varieties of seed bearing plants. Every sort of fruit bearing tree. You will open your mouth this morning. I don't know where your et is. I don't know where your et is. I don't know where your industry is. Hey, Malia Badoshata. I don't know where your industry is. He said, God spoke. Et, green up. This is what God told the et. Green up. Grow all varieties of seed-bearing plants. Every sort of fruit-bearing tree. And there it was. Et produced. Kappa legede. Your et is producing. Et produced. Green seed-bearing plants, all varieties, and fruit-bearing trees of all sorts. He said, God spoke. God spoke. Et, green up. You are going to speak. He said, we speak because we believe, then we speak. For he has said that he believed and he spoke. We also believe. And we speak. Somebody declare, I believe. I believe. I believe. We also believe. And so we speak. So today, I don't know where your ex is. You are going to speak like God spoke. You are going to tell your ex, green up. Green up. Grow all varieties. Grow all varieties of seed-bearing plants. Every seed, every sort of fruit-bearing trees. And the Bible said, your earth will produce. Your earth produced. Earth produced. As God spoke, the earth produced. You are going to declare, it's green up. It's green up. I don't know where your earth is. I don't know where your earth is. I don't know where your earth is. Financial earth, green up. Ministerial earth, green up. Let it man do satada. Business earth, green up. Rapigata in an emotion. Educational earth, alebo, green up. Medical earth, green up. 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Family life health, green up. Zembrego supra, begin to produce. He said, and your earth produced, and my earth produced, and my earth produced, and my earth produced. It produced green seed bearing plants, all varieties, nothing missing, nothing broken. There was nothing lacking from your earth. Your earth produced. There was nothing missing from your earth. Your earth produced. There was nothing lacking from your earth. Your earth produced. Your earth produced. My earth produced. In the name of Jesus. My earth produced. My earth produced. My earth produced. Malekata. Your earth produced. Our earth produced. It produced. It produced. It produced. There is production on your earth. Malika Banosata. Your land is producing. Your business is producing. Your marriage is producing. Your life is producing. Your children are producing. Your spouse is producing. Your earth is producing. Your health is producing. Your finances are producing. Your career producing. Your business producing. Your intellect producing. Your everything. Everything, I got that. Your idea is producing everything inside of you. Excuse me. It is producing. And my earth produced. That will be your testimony. And my earth produced. It's green up. It's green up. It's green up. I don't know that thing that is looking like it's looking dry in your space. That it's time to tell it to green up. It's time to tell it to green up. Green up. Hale kamadosha. Nekesika bababa. Lebra dosha te. In the name of Jesus. Zechariah chapter 10 verse 1. Oh, thank you, Jesus. It's green up. It's green up. Zechariah chapter 10 verse 1. Ezebel ze igada ikamado satenene izemekosikata ikamadosa ezebel zebel zede. This scripture, I read it differently now. I read it differently because I remember a day when my pastor was praying with this scripture. Literally, it happened. Literally, and so it happened. Literally, it happened. My pastor was praying with this scripture. Hey, Kapale, he said, ask the Lord for rain in the time of the latter rain. Immediately he said that, rain started pouring. Rain started pouring. Rain started pouring. It has happened. It happened. And so it happened. And so it happened. And so it happened. It has happened for you. And so it happened for you. He said, Zechariah chapter 10 verse 1. Zechariah 10 verse 1. He said, ask the Lord for rain in the time of the latter rain. Ask the Lord for rain in the time of the latter rain. And the Lord will make flashing crowd. Oh, I just saw one. The Lord will make flashing cloud. Port Harcourt rain. The Lord will make flashing clouds. Glory to God. Ask the Lord for rain in the time of the latter rain. The Lord will make, he will make flashing clouds. Once you ask for rain, God will make flashing clouds. Once you ask for rain, the reason why flashing clouds have not appeared, the reason why God has not made it, is because you have not asked. He said, ask the Lord for rain in the time of the latter rain. What if the time of the latter rain means that it's possible rain is not meant to fall at that time. He said, but ask the Lord for rain. If your land, what your land needs is rain. He said, ask the Lord for rain in the time of the latter rain. He said, and the Lord will make flashing clouds. It is when you ask him, he will make it. It is when you ask it, you will see it. You will see that he made it. Glory to God. He said, and he will give you showers of rain. He will not only give you rain. He will give you showers of rain. Grass in the field for everyone. Grass in the field for everyone. Grass in the field for everyone. There is grass in your field for everyone. Everyone. It is not just for selected few. 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What grass tells you is fruitfulness. If there's grass in your field, that means something is growing there. It doesn't matter if it is weed. That means something can grow there. Grass in the field for everyone. There is grass in my field. There is grass in my field. Somebody make that your declaration. There is grass in my field. Grass in the field for everyone. Ask the Lord for rain. And he will make flashing clouds. He will make flashing clouds. Grass in the field. 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There is grass in your field. There is grass in your field. There is grass in your field. So fruitfulness is a must. There is grass in my field. There is grass in your field. Hey, my Lord Buzandaya, any field you enter into, he said, grass in the field for everyone. Any field you enter into that you own, that you own, that you own, every kind of sector, if you like, move from this sector to that sector, there is grass in that field for everyone. There is grass for you. It doesn't matter. It is not by location. location. It is not by location. Wherever you find yourself, there is grass in your field. Somebody declare there is grass in my field. Somebody declare there is grass in my field. There is grass in my field. It doesn't matter where you go to. It doesn't matter. Even when they say that place is not fruitful, that see, that land is not fruitful. Hey, I have been here, I have thought. You will say minus me. There is grass in my field. When you appear, grass grows. Glory to God. When you appear, grass grows. Because the blessing is on you. The blessing is on you. The blessing is on you. Oh, glory to God. The blessing is on you. Genesis 39 verse 5. The blessing is on you. Genesis 39 verse 5. Genesis 39 verse 5. Malika Patosa. Nemego Dede. It doesn't matter. It doesn't matter who you are in that organization. Oh, Kapalege. There is grass. There is grass. There is grass in that field for you. Lebredo Shata. Ikapa Nenekete. There is grass in that field for you. There is grass in that field for you. Malika Madosa, Nika Madoshika Manakote Setede, Lika Patele Gadaya. Oh, glory to God. Genesis 39, verse 5. I'll read from the TPT. Oh, Gade, and I'll read from probably the message. Pati in. Uza ekate, kepelo uza enene. Ikapado, okay. Let me read from the message. Let me read from the message. Uza dede. He said, as it turned out, God was with you. As it turned out, God was with Joseph. As it turned out, I'm reading verse 2 and verse 5. Yeah. Genesis 39. Thank you, ma, for the scriptures. Genesis 39. Ooh, thank you, Jesus. He said, as it turned out, God was with you. And God was with you. God was with you. God was with you, Andrew. As it turned out, God was with Asante. God was with Sister Gladys. God was with Mama Sele. God was with Rivura Song. God was with Sobechi. Hey, Kapa, ne. As it turned out, God was with you. God was, is a past tense, as in he never leaves. God was with you. God is with me. God is with you. God is with you, Pastor Solomon Orivo. Is with you, God is with you, Daddy Toluwani. God is with you. God is with you, Justin Azubike. God is with you, Kata Lege, Dakimba. God is with me. God is with you. God is with you. God was with Joseph. And things went very well with you. Things went very well for you. Things are going very well for you. Because God is with you, Vura Song. Things are going very well with you. Because God is with you, Barrister Vincent, things are going very well for you. Because God is with you, Fubara Willie Pepo, things are going very well with you. Because God is with you, Prince Morgan, things are going very well with you. Things are going very well with you. Things are going very well with you. God is with you. God is with you. God is with you. Things are going very well for you, Olubunmi Adesoya. Things are going very well. Things are going very well. Somebody declare, God is with me. Things are going very well. Things are going very well for you. He said, because God was, as it turned out, God was with Joseph. And things went very well with him. He ended up living in the home of his Egyptian master. His master recognized that God was with him. That place you are walking, they will recognize that it is for your sake. It is for your sake that God is with you. He saw that God was working for good in everything that Joseph did. God was working for good in everything that Chimwendu did. God is working for good for you. God is working for good in everything that you do. God is working for your good. He is working for your good. He is working for your good. He's the Malos that he is working for your good. He said from that moment on, because God was with him, God blessed the home of the Egyptian because of Joseph. God blessed that office because of you. Know that you are the one that carried the blessing. It is because of you that those contracts are coming. From that moment on, God blessed that space you were in because of you. Because of you, that place is blessed. Because of you, that job is blessed. Because of you, that sector is blessed. Because of you, that ministry is blessed. Because of you, Alebrikatanana. From that moment on, God blessed the home of the Egyptian because of Joseph. This is the part I'm going to. He said the blessing of God spread over everything you own. The blessing of God spread over everything you own. The blessing of God is spreading over everything you own. He said both at home and in the field. The blessing of God is spreading over everything that you own, both at home and in the field. The blessing of God spreads over everything that I own. It spreads over everything that I own, both at home and in the field. The blessings of God. It is spreading over everything that you own. It is spreading over everything that you own. It is spreading over everything that you own, both at home and in the field. Nothing missing, nothing broken. The blessing of God is spreading over everything that you own, both at home and in the field. In the name of Jesus, in the name of Jesus, in the name of Jesus, the blessing of God is spreading over everything, everything that you own. It's spreading over everything that you own. In the name of Jesus, the spreading, it is spreading, Akapale, over everything that you own, everything that you own, everything that you own. Everything, everything means everything. Everything that you own, the spreading blessings of God. He said, both in your house and in the field. Somebody say amen. Somebody receive that word and say amen. Both in your home and in the field. Both in your house and in the field. It is spreading over. Even your dog, it is spreading over them. Even everything that you own. Both at home and in the field. Somebody put your amen on it. Somebody say amen. Somebody say amen. I receive that word. It is spreading over everything I own. Both at home and in the field. Somebody put your amen on it. Put your amen on it. God has said yes. His blessing has been released. His blessing has been released over everything that you own, both at home and in the field. In the name of Jesus, your hand rules. Your hand rules. Your hand rules. Your hand rules. Your hand is on top. It is ruling. Your hand rules. Somebody look at your hand and say, my hand rules. My hand is blessed and it rules. My hand is blessed and it rules. Because the hand of the Almighty is upon it. Your bow will remain steady. Your hand rules. Your hand rules. Your hand rules. Your hand profits. Your hand is fruitful. Your hand is fruitful. Your hands are blessed. Your hands are blessed. They rule. They rule. That's why whatever you lay it on prospers. Whatever you lay it on is fruitful. Your hand rules. Your hand is fruitful. Your hand is blessed. Your hand rules. In the name of Jesus. Exodus 15:27. Glory to God. Glory to God. After leaving Mara, somebody declare, I have left Mara. Mara is bitterness. Mara is where unforgiveness dwells. Mara is anger. Mara is unfruitfulness. Mara is scarcity. Mara is desert. Mara is everything. He said, after leaving Mara, somebody declare, I have left Mara. I leave Mara. I leave Mara. I leave Mara. I have left Mara. He said, after leaving Mara, the tribe of commanding your day, they traveled on. They traveled on. They traveled on. They traveled on. Your best days are ahead. Your best days are ahead. Your path gets better and better. It shines brighter and brighter. Your best days are ahead. You have left Mara. You have left behind. Oh, glory to God. Your best days are ahead. He said they traveled. The tribe of commanding your day. They moved on. They moved forward. You are moving forward. They traveled on the oasis of Elim. Elim is fruitfulness. Elim is prosperity. Elim is blessing. Elim is Amos chapter 9. Hey, yes, indeed, it won't be long. Hey, them alone, Setela. Everywhere you turn, blessings. Somebody is entering their Elim. You have traveled. You have left Mara. You are entering your Elim. They went to the oasis. They moved forward to Elima. They left bitterness. They left unfruitfulness. And they moved on to fruitfulness. You are entering fruitfulness. You are entering fruitfulness. Everything around you is

over, because you have entered Elim. Somebody declare, I have entered Elim. I have entered fruitfulness. It is my season of fruitfulness. I am fruitful. I am blessed. I have entered blessing, blessing upon blessing. Everywhere I turn, blessing pouring out, like wine from my mountain. Mountain is hard places. Mountain is Mara, but there is wine coming out of your mountains. In the name of Jesus, I leave the hedge of God upon you. As you step out today, there is blessing spread open. Everything you do today, you will come out with results. Today you will bear fruit. Today you bear fruit. Today your land greens up. Your land greens up and it produces. You are returning with your back. Ayakata. You are returning to Elima. You are coming back fruitful with your 12 springs and 70 palm trees. In the name of Jesus. Amen. Amen. Amen. Amen and amen. Thank you, saints, for being here. As I leave you in the hands of our presiding bishop, no forget, you are fruitful and completely settled. God bless you abundantly. Amen.

So many people still walk the streets today with their heads bowed in defeat because they believe the lie of the devil that tells them that God can't and will never help them. Consequently, they need a special touch of miracle for every challenge. The scripture makes it clear that Christ was made a curse so that you should not live under a curse. You need to appropriate what God has said about you and live your life to the fullest. Gird up your loins and start believing God today. Isn't it strange that we believe the words of man? We believe the words of an ordinary man. A pilot gets in the air and tells you his name, and then you just resign yourself to him. Probably he's not even saved. How much more God Almighty opening his mouth and declaring promises to you? How dare you doubt God? I want you to know that every promise of God to you, everything you've read in his word is true. God cannot lie.

I want you to believe and make this declaration of his word over your life. Say it after me. I am blessed because I do not walk in the counsel of the ungodly, nor stand in the way of the sinners, nor sit at the seat of scornful. My delight is in the law of the Lord, and in his law I meditate day and night. I am like a tree that's planted by the rivers of water. I bring forth my fruit in season. My leaf will never wither, and whatsoever I do shall prosper. The blessing of the Lord maketh me rich. It does not add sorrow to me. Christ has redeemed me from the curse of the law. He has been made a curse for me. For it is written, cursed is everyone that hangeth on a tree, that the blessing of Abraham might come upon us through our Lord Jesus Christ. Everywhere I go, the Lord is with me, walking and confirming his word in my life with signs and wonders. Blessed be the God of our Lord Jesus Christ, who hath blessed us with all spiritual blessings in heavenly places in Christ. Behold, I and the children whom the Lord has given to me are for signs and for wonders from the Lord of hosts, who dwelleth in Zion. I am blessed of the Lord, for he will feed me fat in famine. I will laugh when the heat comes. He will go before me to make crooked ways straight. He will cause streams to break forth for me in my dry places. I am righteous. The seed of God is in me, and so I'm programmed to succeed. I shall not die, but live to declare the works of the Lord. I delight greatly in the commandments of the Lord, and I am blessed. My seed is mighty upon the earth, and my generation is blessed. Wealth and riches are in my house, and my righteousness endures forever. Unto me, light is breaking out of every darkness. And through God, I am doing valiantly. The Lord is directing my footsteps. The Lord is causing rivers to break forth in my dry places. I am hearing his voice behind me, saying to me, this is the way, walk in it. Every day and in every way, I am getting better, spiritually, physically, financially, mentally, morally, and in all my endeavors. I am called for a purpose. I will fulfill purpose, and I will arrive at God's ordained destiny for my life. Nothing will cut me short. I will make a formidable impact in my world for the kingdom.

Genesis chapter 1, 26 to 28. Genesis chapter 1, 26 to 28. And God said, let us make man in our image, after our likeness, and let them have dominion over the fish of the sea, and over the fowl of the air, and over all the cattle, and over every creeping thing that creepeth upon the earth. So God created man in his own image. In the image of God created he, male and female created in them. And God blessed them. And God said unto them, be fruitful and multiply, and replenish the earth and subdue it, and have dominion over the fish of the sea, and over the fowl of the air, and over every living thing that moveth upon the earth. Don't forget that there is power in the word of God. Let us pray. Father, in Jesus' name, what a blessed day we have today. My Father, I am asking you that every delay mechanism that the enemy has put on their path will be lifted. Let obstacles be removed. Let that which they are believing you for manifest today. I call it on, and so it is. In Jesus' name, amen and amen.

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Trem, power in the Word.

0: Good morning. It is a great and a mighty day that the Lord has made, and we will rejoice and we will be glad in it. Hope you slept well. I hope the entire family also did sleep well. Welcome to Wisdom for the Day. Wisdom for the Day, the daily devotional of the Redeemed Evangelical Mission Trem. It is offered by the presiding bishop of Trem, Dr. Mike Okonkwo, and it is reviewed by Pastor Chinwendu Yvonne Obiwankwo. This is for Thursday, 9th July, 2026, with the topic, Your True Image is in the Mirror. Our foundation scripture is taken from 2 Corinthians chapter 3, verse 18. 2 Corinthians 3, verse 18. The King James Version says, But we all, with open face, beholding as in a glass, the glory of the Lord are changed into the same image from glory to glory, even as by the Spirit of God. Don't answer to the name the devil is putting on you. You should find your name in the Bible. That is why the Bible said, we all with open face, beholding as in a glass, the glory of the Lord had changed into the same image from glory to glory. Don't be a person who is a hearer of the word and not a doer. When you see your true image in the mirror, you should adjust accordingly. If you are entangled in any form of sin, he says, I still love you. You are not a sinner, you are righteous. So what should you do when the mirror has shown you your identity? Adjust yourself. It will be foolish to walk away and continue in that sin when the mirror has told you who you are. Let the mirror of God tell you your identity, then walk in it. Why are you displaying what the devil hung on you? You are the light of the world. You are the salt of the earth. You are the temple of God. You are the righteousness of God. You are a new creation. You are a chosen generation. You are a royal priesthood. You are a peculiar person. You've been set aside to show forth the praises of him who has called you out of darkness into his marvelous light. Display who you see in the mirror. We are not given to the spirit of fear, but of power and of love and of a sound mind. Your mind is sound. God looks at you from the standpoint of grace. Grace is working on your behalf. You cannot fail. You will run with horses and prevail. You will receive spiritual wings to fly. You will pursue, you will overtake, and you will recover all. In the name of Jesus. Amen and amen. Further reading, Luke chapter 4, verse 16 to 21. Luke 4, 16 to 21. James 1, 22 to 25. James 1, 22 to 25. It is time for daily confession. This is a time where we use the word of God to create and frame the world that we want. You do this with every sense of belief, not doubting in your heart, but knowing that every word of God is full of power. So with that understanding, I want you to decree after me. In this year 2026, I am settled. I am 1,000 times more. Yes, indeed. God's decree. Things are happening for me so fast. I won't be able to keep up. And everywhere I look, blessings. Blessings pouring off the mountains and hills for me. It is my time of restoration. Everything that the locust, the cankerworm, the palmerworm has stolen from me is restored unto me. I pursue, overtake, and recover all. The Lord is indeed mindful of me. He blesses me and increases me and my children more and more. The young lions do lack and suffer hunger. But because I seek the Lord, I lack no good thing. The Lord delights in my prosperity. and Abraham's blessings are mine. I am a firm believer in the word of God, and I know that whatever the word cannot give me does not exist, and I do not need it. I stand boldly on the word of God, and the word will produce in my life. Therefore, I'm convinced beyond every shadow of doubt that every word of prophecy and every declaration that has been made over my life this year for good will come to pass. I live under an open heaven, and I am an overcomer. I'm a follower of Christ, therefore I'm committed to excellence in all I do. I am a diligent worker, and I'm dedicated to service in full understanding of God's call upon my life. I achieve results because God prospers the works of my hand. I treat everyone who comes in contact with me with courtesy. I let the light of God shine through me because I'm the extension of God to my world. Every day and in every way, I'm getting better, spiritually, physically, financially, mentally, morally, and in all my endeavors. I am called for a purpose. I will fulfill this purpose, and I will arrive at God's ordained destiny for my life. Nothing will cut me short. I will make a formidable impact in my world for the kingdom. Therefore, I declare boldly that as I go about my assignment this week, favor will attend my ways. I attract favor everywhere I go. Evil bows before me. The wicked bows at my gate. Everywhere I go this week, I carry the goodness of God because there is power in the word of God. Amen, amen, amen, and amen. God has put you where you are for the singular purpose for you to rule and reign in that place. So today I charge you to take charge. And while at it, no, forget that you are settled. God bless you.
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All right. Good morning. It's a rainy day. It's been raining all day. And here, some roads are flooded and there's traffic everywhere. So many employees this morning might just have stopped on the way. Some might not even have left their houses. Some might decide to work remotely from wherever they see themselves. Bus stands, home, anywhere they might be because of the rain that is falling and that has held everyone stuck. And that is where today's story begins. Good morning, good afternoon, good evening. Welcome to another exciting episode of Cybersecurity 101 with your host Osilam Aliu on Grace Impact Radio. So welcome to the episode 4 of This Could Happen Us, the rainy day Wi-Fi. So what was the incident? David left home a bit later than he would normally have left his house for work. This time, there was already a crowd at the bus stop. Like I said, the rain is falling. So there's crowd and there's traffic of humans trying to commute about their various tasks for the day. So there was a crowd at the bus stop, and then while waiting for a bus, the clouds began to darken and tiny rain droplets came down. He wasn't sure if he'd beat the rain to get to the office in time, so he thought it's a good idea to head to a nearby cafe where he could continue walking. Yeah, instead of continuing to waiting for the rain to cease, I cannot move, the rain is falling, so I'm stuck. So since there's no vehicle yet, I can see this restaurant close to me. I can enter, do my work. When the rain subsides, either I go to the office, or if time has gone, I go back home. One of the two. Unfortunately, how we want to see it, the cafe had a free Wi-Fi. Fast connection. No password, no stressful password. It was an open Wi-Fi. Perfect. It connected immediately, put out his systems, iPad, those workstations, and said, okay, I can work from here. Well, instead of going to the office, I have a VPN to work, so instead of waiting and get myself stranded in the office or to the office, I could just work from here. So he connected immediately and began responding to emails, reviewing documents, and accessing company platforms. Remember, he's on a public Wi-Fi, so everything looked normal. But what happened? Unknown to David, the public Wi-Fi had been compromised. An attacker on the same network, obviously in the cafe, or outside the cafe, or within the premises of the cafe, stood there. Unless the Wi-Fi is strong, most Wi-Fis don't pass more than 10 meters, unless they're a very strong one, or maybe it uses a WLAN controller. That's a wireless LAN controller. Yeah. So the attacker was on the network, which was monitoring unprotected traffic and attempting session hijacking. Later that day, David went to the office, was able to go to the office, and by evening, an unusual login activity was detected. A suspicious device had accessed company's network. The investigation traced the activity back to the cafe's network. So what was the impact? The company's network credentials were exposed and sensitive communications were at risk. The IT department had to terminate

0: access sessions and reset accounts. This resulted in business operations experiencing disruptions, all because convenience was chosen over secure connection practices. So what was the root cause? Of course, we have spoken about the use or the non-usage of free Wi-Fi before. So what was the cause? Public Wi-Fi was used without proper security precautions. Furthermore, sensitive work activity was performed on an unentrusted network. The user assumed free Wi-Fi meant safe Wi-Fi. No, the fact that it's free is more reason why it's unsafe, because anybody can be there. I'm sure I told us one time how I began when I began my career into network security, that I had an app I could use for just trace how my packets are running, how they are doing. And not say an app, but that app, if you do things on an unsecure website, you're able to see passwords in clear text. So I might be on network and just check the network, see how everything's going, and you might enter a site and put in your login details. I may not be secure. I might see it in plain text. So yes, I can now scam you and hack you. So one thing, one key takeaway you should need to know is free Wi-Fi does not mean safe Wi-Fi. Even if the rain forces you to be indoors, don't kick security outdoors. Even if the rain says be indoors, don't kick your security outdoors. So what are your key takeaways? One, avoid accessing sensitive systems on public Wi-Fi, because you don't know who is there. Second key takeaway, use approved VPN services when working remotely. Number three is be cautious of shared and unsecured networks. And number four, if unsure, use a mobile hotspot instead. Use your own phone. Open your own phone hotspot and use your own phone. Well, like I always say, this could have been us. That's what everybody says. And it will happen to us until it does. So this way we wrap up the discuss for the week. As always, special thanks to the staff of Grace Impact Radio for such an opportunity to come in once again. Till I come your way again next week, 7 a.m. every Thursday, West African time, do take charge and ensure and maintain online safety. Have a great day. Goodbye.
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Our Father, which art in heaven, hallowed be thy name. 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

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And listen to this praise. 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

0: come on, if you're grateful, put your hands together. 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
1: Praise you.
0: Come on, West Angeles. 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
0: 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Praise you.
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0: For the things you've done for me. 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

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He deserves it. 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
1: Mosai. King of nations.
2: Now lift your

Thank you, Jesus. Thank you, Jesus. Thank you. We worship you. We just worship you. We just tell you we love you. We love you with all our hearts, Lord. Receive our worship. Receive our adoration. Thank you for loving us. Thank you for loving us unconditionally, irrevocably, Lord, bought, ironclad, extravagant. Thank you for eternal salvation. Thank you for eternal redemption. Thank you for eternal forgiveness. Thank you for eternal glory. Thank you for everlasting righteousness. We are so grateful for the access we have. Thank you. Thank you for we have come to Mount Zion, the city of the living God, the heavenly Jerusalem.

innumerable company of angels, the General Assembly and the Church of the Firstborn, written in heaven. Unto God, the judge of all, the spirit of just men made perfect. Unto Jesus, the mediator of the new covenant, the blood of sprinkling that speaks only better things than the blood of Abel. We are excited that we have not come to Mount Sinai. We are excited for the access. Receive our worship. In Jesus' name we have worshiped. If you believe that, shout the loud amen. Come and put your hands together for this Lord.

0: now turn to the person by you and tell him, in case you have forgotten, you are blessed and highly favored and extravagantly blessed. You are highly favored. You are deeply loved. You are extravagantly blessed. You are highly favored. You are deeply loved. You are extravagantly blessed. Now say to yourself, I am blessed and highly favored. I am deeply loved. I am extravagantly blessed. I am blessed and highly favored. I am deeply loved. I am extravagantly blessed. For the last time, I am blessed and highly favored. I am deeply loved. I am extravagantly blessed. Now, all right, you may be seated. Comfort in discomfort. I've been speaking to us for this, I think this is the third Sunday that I've been sharing this with us. And our traditional scripture, Psalm 34 verse 19. I want you to say with me, I am born of the word of God. Say it loud, I'm born of God's word. I am born of God. The word of God is my nature. I do the word of God naturally. I do it naturally. Nothing works against me. Nothing is against me. What God is doing in my life is more powerful than what the devil is doing against me. Amen. Psalm 34 verse 19. Many are the afflictions of the righteous, but the Lord delivered him out of them all. Many, many, many are the afflictions. So let it not be a shock to you, because we are in this world. I've told you, in this world there will be challenges, there will be difficulties, there will be pains, because there is an adversary loosed. There is an adversary, one that opposes you, that one that stands against you becoming what God proposes. And we are living in a fallen world, a world that is spiraling downwards. That's the world we are living in. So if you place your life on the things of this world, you are just risking your life. You have to put your life in what is dependable, irrevocable, that can never fall, infallible, errorless, impregnable. Your life should be built on that and not on things, ephemeral things. Money will go, will fly away. There is none of us here, living here, who is presently here, that will not one time, if Christ tarries, will still die and go to heaven. You are not going to live forever. No house is new forever. In fact, when you build a new house and there is no human being in it, you start falling apart. Because you know why it falls apart? Because it's human being that bring life to that very thing. Outside human being, there will be no life in that thing. So you must begin to appreciate how you are made, how you have been factored by God. So you see, nothing lasts forever except God. So trying to build your life on any other thing, you will be disappointed. You wake up to a rude shock that that thing will fall apart. It's very important your life should depend on God's word at any time, under any circumstance. It can never fail. It can never disappoint. And so, it tells us in John chapter 16, verse 33, Jesus speaking in amplified version. Look at what he says. John 16, 33. I have told you these things so that in me you may have perfect peace and not be agitated and not come to a point where you are stressed and anxious. I've told you these things. I've spoken to you so that you can have perfect peace. In the world you have tribulation. and distress and suffering. But in the midst of it, he's saying to us, be courageous, be confident, be undaunted, be filled with joy. I have overcome the world. My conquest is accomplished. My victory is abiding. Is accomplished. My victory is abiding. So the challenges will come, but always have in your back of your mind that God has already overcome the world and is not meant to drown you when those discomforts come. Praise the Lord. They are the ups and downs of life. Ups and downs of life. Ups and downs of life. They come every time. Paul was also writing to the young man Timothy in 2 Timothy chapter 1, verse 12. 11, let's read 11 and 12. Look at what he said. Whereunto I'm appointed a preacher and an apostle and a teacher of the Gentiles, for the which cause I also suffered the because of my assignment. I suffer these things. Nevertheless, I am not ashamed. I suffer these things. I go through them. I am not ashamed, for I know in whom I believe, and I am persuaded that he is able to keep that which I have committed unto him against that day. I am not ashamed, for which cause the assignment that I have, I pass through these experiences. Verse 18. Servants, be subject to your masters with all fear, not only to the good and gentle, but also to the froward. For this is thankworthy if a man for conscience toward God endure grief, suffering wrongfully. Sometimes it could be wrongful. And then you are crying out that I'm a Christian, I'm serving God, I've dedicated my life, I've surrendered, I'm doing this, I'm doing that. You reel out all your CVs and your credentials. He said, for what glory is it if when ye be buffeted for your faults, ye shall take it patiently? If you are being punished for what you did, you take it. But if when you do well and suffer, because at times you suffer both when you are doing right or when you are not doing right. And so what do? Throw up your hand and say, God has abandoned you. I told you the first day that the proof and evidence of God's love for you is that he died for you. That's all. That while we are yet sinners, Christ died for us. That's the proof. Proof positive. God commended you. Romans 5:8. His love towards us, that while we are yet sinners, enemies of God, and had nothing to offer him, he died for us. He died for us. And when you read the book of Ephesians chapter 2, you see what it says there. As Ephesians chapter 2, and you had he quickened. We were dead. We were dead in trespasses and sins. Wherein in time past you walked according to the course of this world, according to the prince of the power of the air, the spirit that now worketh the children of disobedience. Next verse. Among whom also we all had our conversation. Conversation is not talking, conduct, lifestyle. That's what it means there. The word conversation there is lifestyle, our conduct, our behavior. In time past, in the lust of our flesh, that's how we were behaving as unbelievers. Fulfilling the desires of the flesh and of the mind, and were by nature the children of wrath, even as others. Next verse. But God, who is rich in mercy, for his great love wherewith he loved us. You see that? Even when we were dead, doing our thing, spitting on his face, abandoning him, not caring about him. But God, who is rich, is not stingy with mercy, rich in mercy, with the great love wherewith that loved us. He said, even when we were dead in sins, he took the initiative and quickened us, made us alive together with Christ. By grace you are saved. Praise God. So he has proven to us his love. irrevocable, irreversible, blood-bought, ironclad, unconditional love. He's proven it. And so Peter was writing, go back to 1 Peter 2, where I was reading. For what glory is it when you be buffeted for your faults, and you shall take it patiently? But if when you do well and suffer for it, take it patiently. Take it patiently. This is acceptable with God. Next verse. For even hereunto were you called, because Christ also suffered for us, leaving us an example that you should follow his steps. He suffered for us. At least you have not suffered unto death. You have not been suffered to the point of you are crucified. Who did no sin, neither was guile found in his mouth. Who, when he was reviled, reviled not again. When he suffered, he threatened not. He didn't start spitting fire. He threatened not, but committed himself to him that judgeth righteously, who his own self bare our sins in his own body on the tree, that we, being dead to sins, should live unto righteousness, by whose stripes you were healed. For you are as sheep going astray, but are now returned unto the shepherd and bishop of your soul. Can I hear loud amen? Amen. Romans chapter 5. Somebody said a lot of scriptures. Yes, that's what church is all about. We talk scriptures in church. We talk Bible. I didn't come here to tell you stories. I came here to read Bible. Church people work with Bible. That's what we work with. The Bible, to show you who you are. To show you what God has called you, what he has made you. So that you can walk out here and live a victorious life. Can I hear a loud amen? I just told you that the word of God is your nature. It's your nature. You are born of the world, incorruptible world, that abideth and liveth forever. So if it's your nature, you do it naturally. You don't struggle to do the word of God. And how do you do that? By knowing, true knowledge. And that's what we are doing here. Praise God. And so Paul writes to the church in Rome, therefore being justified by faith, he says, now that you are justified, your quarrel with God, God's quarrel with you is over. He will no more be angry with you. Glory to God. That alone should encourage you. Put your hand on your chest. God will never be angry with me. It seems as if you don't believe it. No, let me try the evangelist voices. Maybe they will say it better. That's my people. That's my people. Glory to God. God will never. Why? All his anger has been expended on Jesus. All his anger concerning you. He has no other anger to put on you. So we have peace, shalom, nothing broken, nothing missing with God through our Lord Jesus Christ. We don't enter with trepidation, fear, trembling. No, we enter because we are sons. Glory to God. You don't massage him to deliver. No. He's not Kabiesi or Igwe. He is God. And he has accepted you in the beloved. Hallelujah. Somebody shout, I am accepted. Say it again, I am accepted. Say it again, I am accepted. You know what that means? That means that because you accepted, every problem has to go. He takes responsibility and takes your issue personally. He takes it personally. What concerns you concerns him. There is not one thing you are going through that he does not is not concerned about. So understand that. And so what do you do? Chill. Chill. Wait patiently. Glory to God. Romans 5, I've not finished. By whom also, he said, by this, we have peace with God through our Lord Jesus Christ. He came through Jesus Christ. Go back to verse 1. Therefore, being justified by faith, we have peace with God through our Lord Jesus. Not your effort, not your performance, not your doings. There is nothing you do that make God be at peace with you. You can't pay for sin. You cannot pay for sin. You can't pray so that your sins will be wiped out. No. Prayer does not wipe away sin. What can wash away my sin? Nothing but the blood of Jesus. Nothing. Only Jesus can save. I say only Jesus can save. And so when people come and tell you receive Jesus, come and receive Jesus, and begin to tell you to confess your sins, you will still not be saved. If you like, I don't care if you like, confess from morning till night and start all over again. You will still not be saved. Only Jesus is the one who is able to zero in to the minutest detail, both the sins you committed by thoughts or by actions, and the ones you remember and the ones you don't remember. He's the only one who can detail it. And he has done that already. That's what he did on the cross. Somebody say, I thank you, Jesus. So only through Jesus. Only through Jesus. Only through Jesus. Only through Jesus. He has taken care of all the sins of your lifetime. That's where people have problem with me. They say, Brother Mike, you are telling people to go and sin. No. A hospital does not make people sick. Hospital is for people who are what? Sick. That a hospital was built is not the reason why people get sick. Sickness was there before the hospital was built. The kitchen in your house is not what makes people hungry. The reason for the kitchen is for you. When you are hungry, you do what? So when people say it is this type of teaching that makes people sin, I say no. It sets people free from sin. They see their true image. Because Romans 6:14 says sin shall not have what? Dominion over you, because you are not under the law, but under grace. I don't know about you. If you want to live your life by the law, go ahead. Just know, when you live your life that way, you are under curse. Oh yeah. But the scripture says Christ has redeemed us from the curse of the law. He's been made a curse for us. He took on our curses. Say, cursed is any man that hangs on the tree, that the blessing of Abraham. Now I'm a beneficiary of blessing. I carry blessing. I'm a carrier of blessing. Not a carrier of curse. And you can't curse me, because I'm already blessed. You cannot curse what God has blessed. Set apart for God. Glory to God. Can I hear loud amen? Put back Romans. I've not got to well. Therefore, being justified by faith, we have peace with God through our Lord Jesus Christ. By whom? Through Jesus Christ. We have access by faith into this grace. Wherein we stand? We stand on grace. Grace works for you anytime, anywhere, under any condition. Grace does not fail, because grace is a person. If grace fails, Jesus has failed. So always expect grace in every challenge of your life. Expect it. Because it doesn't fail. It always comes. We have accepted by faith grace into this faith. Start where we will stand. And rejoice in hope of the glory. We rejoice because glory is coming behind my challenge. Next verse. And not only so. What happened? Help me read the next. We do what? You don't withdraw, you don't retreat and say what is going on. You don't begin to cry and condemn and accuse God. We glory in tribulations. Also knowing that tribulation does what? It worketh. It's at work. The challenge is not why. God, why? Why me? Of all people, why me? Why not you? Why not you? If not you, who? Your question is, should be what? Lord, what are you trying to teach me? What are you trying to teach me? What am I supposed to learn from this experience? I'm maligned, I'm accused, I'm condemned, I'm rejected. I'm attacked with all kinds of things. Things are turning upside down. I lose my loved ones. Business is not moving as it should. Can't pay my rent. My children are rebellious, even though I brought them up in the way of the Lord. God, what are you teaching me? You see, in discomfort, your focus should really, I know it may be a bit difficult, but that's actually should be your disposition. Should not be on you. Because the more you are looking at yourself, the more you are going to be discouraged. It should be on others who are going through the same experience. 2 Corinthians chapter 1, from verse 2. 2 Corinthians chapter 1, from verse 2. Grace be to you and peace from God our Father and from Lord Jesus Christ. Blessed be God, even the Father of our Lord Jesus Christ, the Father of mercies. The Father of mercies and God of all comfort. I told you last time, your comfort does not come from alcohol or drugging yourself or sniffing cocaine or sleeping with women, sleeping with men. That's not where the comfort is. I'm angry, I'm mad. And so you drown yourself in alcoholic drinks. That's not where comfort comes. Or you start to misbehave and break your marriage vow. That's not where it is. Next verse. Who comforted us in all our tribulation? Be assured that as you stay calm, that he will comfort you. He will bring you out. That we may be able, for what reason? To comfort them which are in any trouble by the comfort wherewith we ourselves are comforted of God. For as the sufferings of Christ abound in us, so our consolation also abounded by Christ. The more the challenge and discomfort, the more the grace of God keeps working on your behalf. And whether we be afflicted, it is for your consolation and salvation, which is effectual in the enduring of the same sufferings, which you also suffer. Or whether we be comforted, it is for your consolation and salvation. And our hope of you is steadfast, knowing that as you are partakers of the suffering, so shall ye be also of consolation. Can I hear an amen?
1: Amen.
0: First Peter chapter 5, verse 10, please. But the God of all grace, oh glory to God, there's grace for everything. Grace for everything. Grace for every challenge. Grace for every, always look out for grace. It's always knocking at the door. God of all grace, who had called us unto his eternal glory. Our calling is not a temporary glory, it's eternal. Christ in you, the hope, confident, joyful, confident expectation of glory. We are called unto eternal glory by Jesus Christ. After that, you have what? There is a wild suffering. Sometimes you go through it, but always know that it does not last. That too will pass. I say that too will pass. After you have suffered a while, what's the reason for the suffering? Make you perfect, establish you, strengthen you, and settle you. Put your hands together for Jesus. So if you are expecting settlement, why do you think it will come without the other ones? Why is it that when the other ones come, you start to get agitated and angry and mad at everything around you? Why? Do you know Satan's assignment? To give you shege. That's his assignment. That's Satan's assignment. And if you allow him, he will do it perfectly. Glory to God. Glory to God. There is a glory in you that can only be revealed and revealed through going through some challenges. Romans 8:18-19. Romans 8:18. For I reckon that the sufferings of this present time are not worthy to be compared with the glory which shall be revealed in us. There is a glory that only pressure will release from you. It's like anointing. In a wine press, you have to press it, and then that the nuts will not produce the oil. To produce the oil. So at times, you don't understand. A lot of things go on under discomfort and pressure that we go through in life. A lot of things take place. But at the end, it brings out glory. 19 says, creature, earnest expectation of the creature, waiting, sons of God manifest through the crucibles of discomfort. That's what separates the men from the boys. That's what separates them. It is during trials and temptation that you know who truly says is a believer. Because you see, there are many people who say they are believers. Challenges come, they bail out. They jump boat, they jump ship. I'm not ready for this any longer. I'm not going to do it. You'll be shocked how many people have left church because they had little issue with themselves. Two people had issue in church with one another. And I won't come to that church again. There is no love in that church. So all the people in the church, everyone, male and female, with all the multitudes in church, just the challenge with one person had made you disqualify the church. And the funny part is that when they now go to another place, they wake up to the root shock that they will experience the greater shege. They experience the greater one. And then sometimes they are ashamed to come back. They want to come back. They know that God has truly been good to them in a place like this. They want to come back and, how do I now go back? Pride will not allow them. You see, that's why you don't bail out because of pressure. Stay there. Probably there's something that God wants to bring out of your life. Praise God. 2 Corinthians chapter 4. Look at what Paul says. Beginning from verse 8. We are troubled on every side. Some of you are just being troubled in one side. And you are already quitting. Paul is saying we are troubled on every... This is a man who was minding his business. He didn't elect himself for this assignment. He didn't elect himself. He didn't say vote for me. God had to look for him and located him. Even while he was doing his own thing. God said, if you like, run. I don't care where you run to. I'll come to that hole and pick you out. And his job description, that he will be shown how many things he will suffer. Can you imagine such description? Such job description. That I've shown him how many things he will suffer for my sake. Me, I don't want such job. He has not started. He says, let me warn you. Suffering is coming. So Paul is right. So this Paul finally had an encounter with Jesus. And he saw something more valuable than anything he has ever had. More valuable. Let me tell you something, beloved. When you encounter him, every other thing loses value. Everything loses value. When you truly encounter him, there is nothing you cannot give for him. Nothing. When you truly encounter him. Huh. And that's why one of the things I'm trying to teach us in this church, that I don't want you to give something to God under pressure. Serve under pressure. You know, I'm just being pressurized to do it. Beloved, if you think Christ has not done anything for you, then don't do it. Leave it. It's a privilege to be used by God. It's a privilege. That's why me, since I came into this encounter, I want to give something to God. I want to give out anything. massive. I don't believe in penny pinching. I don't. Why? Because I trust him that he will take care of me. He will take care of me. Somehow he will take care of me. Glory to God. I say glory to God. The last time we were traveling to UK, we boarded the plane and one person just left his seat and came to me. I've not seen him for a long time. He used to be a member of this church. Now the thing is gone. He's gone for a long time. But he was on board that plane. He came where me and mommy were sitting and he came and handed over an envelope to me. I will never be stranded. Never. Never. Anywhere. Never. Because God is with me. The great provider is not only with me, he's in me. I carry him everywhere I go. Can I hear loud amen? What I'm sharing with you, I've experienced. I'm not only teaching from the book. I know that it works. It works. Don't be in the company of those who are penny pinching with God. You know, time for offering. Where is that 50 kobo? No. No. Is it what his blood is worth? When you can afford it. Now, not when, if you don't have it, that's fine. He accepts you. But not when you are blessed. And you are in a position to do much more. A penny pinching. I read in social media they should not give offerings again. They should not take tithe again. Social media told me. And so you hold it. Hold it. One policy will wipe it out. And you'll be wondering what happened. Can you account for how you are eating? Can you account in today's Nigeria? Can you account of how you are going about moving up and down? Can you account? Some of you young people say you are young, I can't do anything. That's the real point when you should start serving God with all your heart. If I don't know whether some of you saw in social media about 10 ladies that were rescued from Ghana. 15, 16 years old. A lot of them from Imo, from Plateau State. 15, 16 children being sold for sex. But God protecting you, keeping you. You think it's by power or by might? Put back my scripture. I'll soon be done. We are troubled on every side, yet not distressed. We are perplexed, but not in despair. Persecuted, but not forsaken. Cast down, but not destroyed. Always bearing about in our body the dying of the Lord Jesus, that the life also of Jesus might be made manifest in our body. Go to 2 Corinthians 11. I want you to... Let's take it. See, when he says suffering, many of you will not understand the suffering. Let's read it in New Living Translation. 2 Corinthians 11. Paul was telling them, look, he's telling the church in Corinth, I hope you will put up with a little more of my foolishness. Please bear with me. People have been coming to you, harassing you, raping you, and duping you, and you accept them. He said, let me, if because of what their sweet tongue and great rhetoric speech is what makes you to respect them. But let me tell you the things I went through because of the gospel. Verse 2, for I am jealous for you with the jealousy of God himself. I promise you as a pure bride to one husband, Christ. But I fear that somehow your pure and undivided devotion to Christ will be corrupted. Just as Eve was deceived by the cunning ways of the serpent. You happily put up with whatever anyone tells you, even if they preach a different Jesus. So understand there is a different Jesus. Understand that somebody saying Jesus, does not make it the real Jesus. Listen to what he's saying. Is it the Jesus that died, that resurrected, buried, resurrected and seated at the right hand of majesty? I had the story of one lady who said she had an encounter in the dream. Great encounter. And in that dream, the being that appeared to her looked at the description, like the description in Revelation, with hair white as wool, his eyes blazing like fire, and also two-edged sword in his mouth, and all the, and so she stood in awe of that being. She stood in awe and said, "Hey, see this scripture, this creature." She stood in awe and trying to bow, and the person and that being said, "I am Jesus that died for you." Immediately, because she had been well taught. She had been well taught. Because Jesus had already died, not the Jesus that is going to die. He said, "I'm Jesus that will die for you." Are you following me? "I'm your Jesus that will die for you." And so, he said, "No, you can't be Jesus. My Jesus died for me already. He has been buried for me. He rose again for me. He's glorified in me, and I'm justified in him." Immediately, the face turned to dragon. Turned to dragon. For those of you who are looking for everywhere, I'm looking for signs and wonders. That somebody can tell you the color of your pant, tell you the tree in your father's house, tell you how many buildings are there, which room is your father's room. Does not make it God. It doesn't make it. Even native doctors in your village can tell some things. What is he saying? That's why I'm teaching you the gospel. If anything you are hearing is not built on death, burial, resurrection of Jesus, that's the acid test. That's the acid test. If you read the scriptures, you will notice that every time it comes to the issue of resurrection, that Jesus resurrected, my God, all hell breaks loose. Another Jesus than the one we preach, or a different kind of spirit, because when you preach another Jesus, another spirit comes, than the one you receive, or a different kind of gospel than the one you believe. But I don't consider myself inferior in any way to these super apostles who teach such things. Next verse. I may be unskilled as a speaker. I might not be eloquent. Yeah. I may not have great oratory speech, but I'm not lacking in knowledge, because true knowledge shall be just be delivered. We have made this clear to you in every possible way. Watch this. Was I wrong when I humbled myself and honored you by preaching God's good news to you without expecting anything in return? I wasn't asking for any benefits. I preached it free, without benefits. And you go to places, bring your seed, bring your seed, bring your seed. And some of you who will never give any penny here, you go and give that seed there. Think of it. You go and give that seed, because you are manipulated. I robbed other churches for accepting their contribution, by accepting their contribution, so that I could serve you at no cost. And when I was with you and didn't have enough to live on, I did not become a financial burden to anyone. For the brothers who came from Macedonia brought me all that I needed. I have never been a burden to you. I never will be. If you read 2 Corinthians 8, you will see the church in Macedonia. Those people were not wealthy people. The church in Macedonia were not wealthy people. The Bible says that they were poor. But first of all, they gave their lives. And not only that, they were begging Paul to take offerings from them, to take material, to take relief. They counted it a privilege to be part of God's kingdom. That's the church he was talking about. As surely as the truth of Christ is in me, no one in all of Greece will ever stop me from boasting about this. Why? Because I don't love you. Am I saying so because I don't love you? God knows that I do. But I have to tell you the truth. But I will continue doing what I have always done. This will undercut those who are looking for an opportunity to boast that their work is just like ours. They are trying to blend in and say they are part of us. It's not true. These people are false apostles. They are deceitful workers who disguise themselves as apostles of Christ. But I'm not surprised. Even Satan disguises himself as an angel of light. Next verse. So it is no wonder that his servants also disguise themselves as servants of righteousness. In the end, they will get the punishment their wicked deeds deserve. Again, I say, don't think that I'm a fool to talk like this. But even if you do, listen to me, as you would do to a foolish person, while I also boast a little. Such boasting is not from the Lord. He said, now I'm the one talking. The Spirit is not leading me. Let me now boast. I'm acting like a fool. And since others boast about their human achievements, I will too. Let me now tell you my achievement. After all, you think you are so wise, but you enjoy putting up with such fools. You put up with it when someone enslaves you, takes out everything you have, takes advantage of you, takes control of everything, and slaps you on the face, spits on you on the end, tramples on you. I'm ashamed to say that we have been too weak to do that. But whatever they dare to boast about, I am talking like a fool again. I dare to boast about it too. Are they Hebrews? So am I. Are they Israelites? So am I. Are they descendants of Abraham? So am I. Are they servants of Christ? I know I sound like a madman, but I have served him far more. I have worked harder, been put in prison more often, been whipped times without number, faced death again and again. 5 different times the Jewish leaders gave me 39 lashes, and they know how to flog. 3 times I have been beaten with rods. Once I was stoned. 3 times I was shipwrecked. Once I spent a whole night and a day adrift at the sea. I have traveled on many long journeys. I have faced danger from rivers, from robbers. I have faced this danger from my own people, the Jews, as well as from the Gentiles. I have faced danger in the cities, in the deserts, and on the seas. And I have faced danger from men who claim to be believers but are not. I have worked hard and long enduring many sleepless nights. I have been hungry and thirsty. I have often gone without food. I have shivered in cold without enough clothing to keep me warm. Then besides all this, I have the daily burden of my concern for the churches. With all this he's carrying on his head, he's still thinking about the churches he established. He's still concerned about the members. Still concerned. Concerned about the churches. Needless to tell you how many sleepless nights we have as leaders, even though we come and smile and laugh and dance and encourage you. Needless to tell you the accusation, the maligning, the criticisms, the rejection, the condemnation, pain, discomfort, the betrayals. I've not come here to tell you about the betrayals I've suffered in ministry from the day this ministry started. Betrayals of sons and daughters raised in this work disappointed me, but I never spoke about it. Rather, they go out to malign the same pool from where they drank. My policy: God will take care of his church. If it's his church, he will take care of it. So challenges come in life. It's part of our life. But always be consoled in the word of God. That is our consolation. James chapter 1 verse 12. Thank you, Jesus. God, blessed is the man that endureth temptation. For when he's tried, he shall receive the crown of life which the Lord has promised to them that love him. Blessed is the man that endureth, not the man that quits. You endure. 1 Corinthians 10:13. There had no temptation taking you but such as is common to man. But God is faithful, who will not suffer you to be tempted above that you are able, but with this the temptation also make a way to escape there is always escape route that ye may be able to bear it. You may be able to bear it. This is my last scripture for today. I may still come back to this because we need to learn. We need to learn. John chapter 9, verses 1 to 3. And as Jesus passed by, he saw a man which was blind from his birth. He was blind from his birth. And his disciple asked him, saying, Master, who did sin? This man or his parents, that he was born blind? This is one of the things that nails people. Who, this is one of the scriptures those who preach generational curse. They use it. It's your sin. It's your sin. It's the sin of your parents. That's why you are there. But Jesus made it plain. Because they came and said, they saw the man's condition. Why is this person not yet married? And they're talking about a believer now. Why is there no progress in his life? And then you are jumping from one place to another for them to cast out devils. They give you all kinds of conditions. I will take you to somewhere. If anyone in this church ever tells you, come, let me take you somewhere, come and report that person to me. I mean it. No matter how highly placed in this church he is, let me come and take you somewhere. You are not ashamed. You are not ashamed. Ojo, in here. If I let them, come and take you somewhere. And you say you're a Christian. Somewhere. Where? When you arrive in the arms of Jesus, where else do you want to go? They don't worship God like that, though. There's always something. And more often than not, people who say this thing, look at their own life. What are the changes they undergo? What changes have they seen? Jesus answered, neither had the man seen nor his parents, but that the works of God should be made manifest in him. It is not sin. Are there we sin? That the works of God might be made manifest in him. What the enemy meant for evil, I will turn it around. I will turn it around. Stand to your feet. Begin to pray in the Holy Spirit. Hold the hands of the person by you. Hold your hands. Hold your hands and begin to pray. Intercede in the Spirit. That the works of God may be made manifest. That the works of God might be made manifest. That his works might be made manifest. Karaba shatalia. 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
1: 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I set on your life the covenant of exemption from every evil. In the name of Jesus, evil will bow before you. The wicked will bow at your gate. Your life will not be cut short. You will not die prematurely. You will not die prematurely. You will not die prematurely.

wherever they are on the face of this globe, I declare over them, the devil will not ambush them. The devil will not ambush them. The devil will not ambush them. The devil will not ambush them. What we keep in the hands of God, God is able to preserve. If God cannot keep them, you cannot. If God cannot keep them, not even you can. But the assurance we have is that God said, the seed of the righteous shall be mighty, that they shall fulfill their covenant destiny. They shall be mighty upon the earth, and they shall eat of the riches of the Gentiles. It shall be said of them, they are the offspring the Lord has blessed. I am my children that are given to me are for signs and for wonders. Kabo Shataria, wherever they are, I release them as signs and wonders. I release them as signs and wonders. Creation will favor them. Creation will favor them. Creation will favor them. Creation will favor them. None of the children that God has given to us will be marginalized. They will not be marginalized. They will not be rejected. The hand of God will fight for them. In this land, wherever you are, every living termite under the sound of my voice, I declare it, that that land will favor you. The land will favor you. The land will favor you. Because we are successful by nature. Listen, we excel in life by nature. We win in life by nature. We succeed by nature. That's our nature. We can't fail. Let tempest rage and billows toss high. We can't fail. Ah! You will not see shame. You will not see disgrace. You will not be embarrassed. You will not be ridiculed. Kamamande kure akosete. David said, I was keeping my father's sheep, and one day the lion came, the bear came, I tore them into shreds and took my sheep out of their mouth. Even if you have entered the den of lion and you have entered his mouth, you are even in his stomach, today I command, come out! Come out! Come out! Come out! The glory of God rests upon your life. Only good news will come from your camp. Only good news will come from your camp. Let me lay my hands on you under this awesome presence. Come up, come up. Kalimo City. Kalimo City. The final word belongs to Jesus. He is the Alpha and the Omega. Cancel every negative word spoken over your life. In the name of Jesus Christ, I declare liberation from every evil. You will not die but live to declare the works of God. The mouth of Jehovah has spoken it, and so shall it be. In Jesus' name. Just lift up your hands, begin to thank him. Begin to thank him.

0: give you the praise. We give you the honor. Be thou exalted. In Jesus' name. In Jesus' name. You may be seated.
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0: 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Stay with us.

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I worship him. 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Come on, tell him thank you. Come on, tell him thank you. That's it, let's worship the Lord. He desires our praise tonight. 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

0: overcoming incredible obstacles in your life. 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He never fails. He can do the impossible. How do I know? I've seen Him do it.
1: I have no doubt my God can do the impossible.
0: I know He can.
1: I know He can.
0: I've seen Him do it.
1: I've seen Him do it.
0: He can turn the mess you're in.
1: Turn the mess you're
0: he can turn it into an awesome.

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Just know that God will come through for you. Listen.

cancer. 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

hope you're happy to hear from me again today. Well done. How's everything? Hope you are good. The email for you today is titled, I am so glad that our Father in Heaven tells of His love in the book He has given. Wonderful things in the Bible. I see. This is the dearest that Jesus loves me. It's a 3-hymn verse and with a refrain, and it's so wonderful. Though I forget Him and wander away, kindly He follows wherever I stray. Back to His dear loving arms will I flee when I remember that Jesus loves me. So if there's only one song I can sing, when in His beauty I see the great King, this shall my song in eternity be. Oh, what a wonder that Jesus loves me. Then the refrain says, I am so glad that Jesus loves me. Jesus loves me. Jesus loves me. I am so glad that Jesus loves me. Jesus loves even me. And it goes thus.

The man, Jesus loves me. I am so glad that Jesus loves me. It's such a simple hymn, but it carries deep spiritual weight. Why don't we hang in there while we listen to the station to play the full tune? We'll be right back.

Welcome back. Thank you for joining us. How did you see the hymn? It's so interesting. It's so soothing. It's so sweet. It's so melodious. I am so glad that Jesus loves me. It was written by Philip P. Bliss in 1870. The words are like a childlike, but that's exactly where the power is. Jesus said, "Unless you become like little children," Matthew 18 verse 3. Here are some spiritual significance of this hymn. Assurance of salvation. I am so glad that Jesus loves me. This hymn starts with personal assurance, not I hope or maybe, but I am so glad. Spiritually, it anchors us in Romans 8 verse 38 to 39. Nothing can separate us from the love of God. When doubt, fear, or condemnation comes, singing this hymn reminds your spirit that you are loved, you are chosen, and that you are secure. Childlike faith. Jesus loves me. This I know, for the Bible tells me so. It calls us back to simple trust. Children don't argue theology. They just believe. Spiritually, it breaks pride and overthinking. God wants us to rest in His word instead of our feelings. Hebrews 11 verse 6. That's why we still teach these children first. It builds their foundation, our identity. We are loved by Jesus. Joy in the midst of trials. I'm so glad that Jesus loves me. Jesus loves even me. The repetition is intentional. It's a declaration you sing over yourself when life is hard. Spiritually, it works as warfare. When you are waiting, hurting, or tired, like those husbands waiting for children, this hymn re-centers you on God's love, not your situation. Zephaniah 3 verse 17 says, He rejoices over you with singing. When we sing this, we are joining Him. The love that transforms. If I love Him when I die, He will take me home on high. It connects God's love now to internal hope because He loves me. I want to love Him back. Because He loves me, I have a home. Spiritually, it moves us from fear of death to confidence in heaven. John 14 verse 2. It also steers obedience. We love because He first loved us. 1 John 4 verse 19. This hymn is a hymn of identity and belonging. That even me, at the end, it's different. It says, not just the pastor, not just the perfect people, me, the one struggling, the one waiting, the one we feel ordinary. Spiritually, it heals rejection. It reminds us we are not an afterthought. Ephesians 1 verse 4 to 5. He chose us in Him before His foundation of the world. How to use it spiritually? In prayer, sing it when anxiety rises. Let the truth wash over you. In waiting seasons, like waiting on God for children, it reminds you His love isn't tied to your status, to your results. With children, it plants the gospel in their hearts early. At communion or altar, it reminds us the cross. He loved me enough to die. This hymn is small in words, but massive in theology. It preaches God's love is personal, permanent, proven in scripture, and powerful enough to carry me home. Here are the key verses that can back the same hope. I am so glad that Jesus loves me. Assurance of God's love. Jeremiah 31 verse 3. I have loved you with an everlasting love. Therefore, I have continued my faithfulness to you. Romans 5 8. But God shows His love for us in that while we were still sinners, Christ died for us. Romans 8 38 to 39. For I am sure that neither death nor life will be able to separate us from the love of God in Christ Jesus our Lord. 1 John verse 4 9 to 10. In this, the love of God was made manifest among us. In this is love, not that we have loved God, but that He loved us. Jesus loves me, this I know, for the Bible tells me so. Faith in God's word. John 3 verse 16. For God so loved the world that He gave His only Son, that whoever believes in Him shall not perish but have eternal life. 2 Timothy 3 verse 16. All scripture is breathed out by God and profitable for teaching. John 20 verse 31. These are written so that you may believe that Jesus is the Christ, and that by believing you may have life in His name. Hebrews 4 verse 12. For the word of God is living and active. This is why we can say the Bible tells me so, and I know it's true. Little ones to Him belong. They are weak, but He is strong. God's care for His children.
Matthew 19:14. Let the little children come to me and do not hinder them, for such belongs the kingdom of heaven. Psalm 103:13-14. As a father shows compassion to his children, so the Lord shows compassion to those who fear him. Isaiah 40:11. He will tend his flock like a shepherd. He will tender the lambs in his arms. 2 Corinthians 12:9. My grace is sufficient for you. My power is made perfect in weakness. Yes, Jesus loves me. Yes, Jesus loves me. Yes, Jesus loves me. The Bible tells me so. Declaration and confidence. Ephesians 3:17-19. That you, being rooted and grounded in love, may have strength to comprehend the love of Christ that surpasses knowledge. Zephaniah 3:17. The Lord your God is in your midst, a mighty one who will be safe. He will rejoice over you with gladness. He will quiet you by his love. He will exult over him with loud singing. 1 John 3:1. See what kind of love the Father has given to us, that we should be called children of God, and so we are. If I love him when I die, he will take me home on high, eternal hope and home in heaven. John 14:2-3. In my Father's house are many rooms. I go to prepare a place for you. And if I go and prepare a place for you, I will come again and will take you to myself. Philippians 1:23. My desire is to depart and be with Christ, for that is far better. 2 Corinthians 5:8. We will rather be away from the body and at home with the Lord. 1 Thessalonians 4:16-17. The dead in Christ will rise first. Then we who are alive will be caught up to meet the Lord in the air. The big picture. This hymn teaches 3 core gospel truths. 1. God's love. Personal, internal, proven at the cross. Romans 5:8. 2. God's word, our anchor. They believe because the Bible tells me so. John 17:17. God's own, because he loves us, is preparing a place for us. John 14:3. That's why it's so powerful for children, for people in waiting seasons, and for anyone needing to be reminded, you are loved, you are safe, you are his. Why don't we hang in there where we listen to the full thing again from the station? We'll be right back.

Welcome back. Thank you for still being hanging here for us. I hope you're enjoying the hymn. I hope you're loving it as I'm loving it here. I am so glad that Jesus loves me.

The song is so melodious, it's so assuring. When you sing this song, you still believe that you have a place in the heart of God, that He has not forgotten you. He has not, if He has not answered you, He is right at the corner to give you an answer, because He really loves us. About the author Philip Paul Bliss, 1838 to 1876, he wrote the hymn, "I am so glad that Jesus loves me." His background: Philip Bliss was born in 1838 in a log cabin in Pennsylvania in USA. He grew up very poor. His family was so poor, they didn't even have a Bible at home as a child, but he had music in his blood. He taught himself to sing and play instruments, his calling. He started as a music teacher, then became a full-time gospel songwriter and singer. He traveled with famous evangelist D.L. Moody. People called him the singing evangelist because his songs carried the gospel into hearts. Bliss didn't just write hymns, he lived them. He believed music was a tool to bring people to Jesus. His other famous hymns, you probably know some of these too: "Jesus Loves Me, Even Me," "It Is War With My Soul," "Hallelujah, What a Savior," "Wonderful Words of Life," "The Light of the World Is Jesus." His heart for children and simple faith. Bliss had a burden for children and for simple, clear gospel truth. That's why "I'm So Glad That Jesus Loves Me" sounds so childlike. He wanted even a five-year-old to know Jesus loves me, and the Bible tells us so. He once said he wrote songs that the common people could sing and understand. It's ongoing. Sadly, Philip Bliss died young at age 38 in 1876 in a train accident in Ohio. But in a short life, he wrote over 100 hymns and gospel songs. Many are still sung worldwide today. Philip Bliss himself was a picture of the hymn, though he has a poor background, but is rich in God's love. Jesus loves even me. No Bible at home as a child, but he made sure children everywhere could know scripture. The Bible tells me so. Died early, but his songs are still leading people to Jesus. 150 years later, "He Will Take Me Home on High." He proved that God can use simple, surrender people to leave a legacy of faith. So there's no how we cannot serve our God. This poor little boy, then, without no Bible, still tried his best to do his evangelism. He's blessed with hymn singing, and God really approved it for him that he used those hymns to bring children and common people nearer to God. So what are we still waiting for? Why have you not been singing a hymn? Why have you not been teaching people songs and praying and meditating through hymns? Why have you not been ministering to people through songs? By bringing one out, so when you see somebody that is depressed, when you see somebody that is lonely, bring a hymn, sing it to the person, to suit the person's heart. When Saul was troubled, then King Saul, we will tell them to call him David so that David can play him musical instruments, and the bad spirit that is disturbing him will just vanish. So when you are troubled, when you are depressed, when you are feeling lonely, and you take a hymn and sing, you'll be comforted. You feel loved. You feel belonged. God has not abandoned us. God has not forsaken us. Each and every one of us have each of our time to get to our destinations. And by His grace, we will get there if we follow the right route. If you don't want to do shortcuts, or you want to be faster than your shadows, you will definitely get there. We all cannot get there at the same time. Everybody has a story to tell. This person that has gotten there now has a story to tell before getting there. You that have not gotten there have a story to tell, and by His grace, you will get there. We all will get there by the grace of God. And at the end of everything, our stories will be sweet and we will have testimonies to give. Jesus loves us. Jesus cares for us. He's really waiting for us to call on Him, and He will answer us. When we call on Him once, He will answer us twice and 1,000 times. He's a good God. He's not a man that should lie. No, is He a son of man that He should repent? He's God, and God alone. Nobody will please Him. And if you don't go to Him, He will not force you, because it's not a stubborn God. It's not a God that He wants to do or die. You must follow me. You must follow me. No. If you are there, you'll just be looking at you. It's only when you call Him that He will come near you. It's so when you lift up your hands, He will draw you up and lift you up. But if you are folding your hand and you are withdrawing, we'll just be looking at you. That, "My child, come to me. I'm here. Don't be lonely. Come, I'll give you strength. I'll give you hope. Jesus loves you. Though
you forget him and wander away. Kindly, he follows you wherever you stray. And back to his dear loving arms, it will draw you when you flee to him, when you remember that Jesus loves me.

0: Jesus loves even you. Go into this week, go into the next week with the assurance that Jesus loves you, and that when you run to him, he will run to you. When you lift up your hand, he will draw you up. He's a good God. He's a sweet God. Sing hymns, my brother. Sing hymns, my sister. Give yourself assurance. Soothe yourself. Bring yourself out of depression. Bring yourself out of sadness by singing a hymn. And all in the name of God will be well with us. Thank you once again for being my audience. And I will always be here to welcome you on Grace Impact on this our session, Hymns Half Hour. If you have any hymn that you want me to sing, you can send your questions across. You can send the hymn across. I will sing it to you. I will brief you on the hymn, tell you the significance of the hymn, and tell you about the hymn itself. I love being with you. I love singing with you people. So we'll meet again next time. It is high, Falola Olufemilayo. Just as I am, accept me and enjoy my hymns. Thank you so much for coming in. See you again next week. Bye. God bless you.
1: 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Good music heals.

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Let's go!

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1: 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My G.
2: 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Good music heals perfectly.
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2: 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Music heals. Good music.

0: There is a prophetic word from the Lord. It's your time. It's your season. And not only will you receive increase, but everything you lost during your valley experience, the Lord is going to restore. He's going to restore it 100-fold. Yeah, you were tried in the fire, but you're coming out as gold. God said, I'm restoring the years you've sown in tears. Lend me your ear.
1: Lend me your ear.
0: Thus saith the Lord.
1: Thus saith the Lord.
0: Just know that my
1: just
0: word.
1: Know that my word.
0: It will not.
1: Will not return.
0: Return void.
1: Your time I sustain.
0: Your time I've sustained.
1: There's no need to fear.
0: God said,
1: I'm restored.
0: I'm restored.

0: I like this part. God said, I am the author, the writer of time. And no matter how long, things are gonna work out just fine.
1: Deposit this word.
0: There.

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God, we bless your name. 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

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Listening to me on this record, I don't know what it is you're going through, but God said you can get your breakthrough tonight. Look at somebody, say, I'm gonna get my breakthrough tonight. Right now. 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Now you've been praying and seeking God and fasting, but when you ask God, do you really have faith that he can do it? Do you serve a God that is able? Do you serve a God that is strong and mighty? Well, if you do, can I tell you how to get your breakthrough? Say, Kirk Carr, how can I get my breakthrough right now? You don't know what I'm going through. You don't know what I've been through. This is how you can get it tonight.

So here at the Christmas at the Holy Land Experience, I brought some of my little friends with me. Please help me welcome RJ on the drums. Jamie on the bass. Justin on the keys. Now listen, despise not the days of small beginnings. All right, so I want you to just follow me. Don't be nervous. All these people and the millions that are going to watch, they love you. 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
1: From wherever your time zone is, how are you doing today? It's a rainy Thursday from where I am sitting. Hope you're good. Hope the family is well. Hope you all are basking and bubbling in the joy of the Lord, which is forever our strength. Welcome to July again. This is the second Thursday of the seventh month of the year and the second half of the year. Indeed, hitherto had the Lord helped us. Hitherto has the Lord helped us. Had it not been for God who was on our side, we are now standing on the side of the divide. We are grateful to God for bringing us, making us see the second half of the

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This is your favorite program of the week, Healing Hearts with PC. And this is PC, God's baby girl, your favorite pastor's wife, running the Lord's errand as always. This is the time where I tell you that I know this week might have been stressful for you, but we are the online besties you never imagined that you will ever need. So grab a popcorn, grab anything that will make you comfortable. Share the link to anybody you feel has been so stressed this week and just needs this time to unwind and unbond and unburden, and send the link to them. 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And we're reaching you from the studios of Grace Impact Radio, your number one music, word, and entertainment station. And on the BTS, the behind the scenes, are my wonderful manager, my wonderful producer, the Doze Man himself, and my wonderful director, Sonia on the Beats. Thank you so much for all you do. Thank you for always ensuring that no matter what, Healing Hearts with PC will air every Thursday. We do not take it for granted. So do not touch that dial. I will be right back.

God who had been on our side. If it had not been for the Lord who had been on our side, if it had not been for the grace of God, where would we have been? Welcome back. It is the second half of the year. And one pertinent question I want us to reflect upon today, one powerful question is, if it has not been for God's grace, what would have happened to us? Where would we have been? The Paul writing in 1 Corinthians chapter 15 verse 10. 1 Corinthians 15 verse 10. He said, it is by your, I am here. I am who I am. I am what I am just by your grace. I am what I am. He said, I walked, I labored more than everybody. I put in strength more than everybody, but I still know that if it has not been for your grace, for your mercy, if it has not been for you on my side, what would have happened to us? And that is that powerful question that I want us to reflect on today. That regardless of everything that has gone on in your life this year, the highs, the lows, the mediums, the extra highs, in spite of everything that has gone on in your life this year, one thing is pertinent, that the one who gives life, the one who is the giver of life, he is on your side.

One thing is pertinent, that God is still with you. God still, His grace is still available to you. The psalm is writing in Psalm 124, verse 1 to 8. I will read that scripture. Psalm 124, verse 1 to 8. Psalm 124, verse 1 to 8. That is one of my most favorite scriptures because it gives you a perspective on what life is about. It gives you a perspective that it is not by your power nor by your might. I am still here in the second half of the year because the grace of God willed it. Because God decided that I will be here. Psalm 124 from verse 1 to 8. I'll read from the Passion Translation. He said, What if God has not been on our side? Bola Abe, what if God has not been on your side? Philip, what if God has not been on your side? Addis Anosta, what if God has not been on your side? He said, admit it. What if God has not been there for you? What if God has not been there for you? What if the grace of God is not available for you? He said, our enemies in their violent anger. And let me tell you something. I said something this afternoon to someone and I felt I should write it. That the greatest of our miracles, the greatest miracles of our lives are the dangers we never saw. The greatest miracles of our lives are the dangers God did not allow us to see. Somebody was telling us a story recently. He said he was in a bus. He was in a bus going somewhere. And as they were in Lagos, if you know Lagos, Lagos has a lot of traffic. So he said as they were in that traffic, there was a lady that was walking on the street, on the road. And the lady had an earpiece on. She had earphones on. And this lady was just walking. And, oh my God. And a big truck, like, was this close to hitting this lady. This person narrating the story said, everybody in the bus, even people like outside, were shouting to get this lady's attention. But because of the earpiece she had on, she didn't even notice that anything was happening around her. The person narrating the story that he was almost in shock because of the danger that almost came to this lady. But the person in question had earpiece on. So she didn't even know anything that was happening around her. And this person was saying that even this story that he's telling you, somebody on this call might even be that lady and didn't know. And he's saying, wow, wow, wow. But the lady was not aware of the danger that was in her path. So this is what God does for us on a daily basis. Our greatest miracles are the dangers we never saw. And every day, as human beings, there is always danger in your path. Because Peter tells us that your adversary, the devil, walks around continuously as a roaring lion, seeking for whom he may devour. So there is always dangers in your path. But guess what? God never allowed you
to see those dangers. He didn't even let you hear it. He didn't let you experience it. And that is our greatest miracle. What if God has not been there for us? Our enemies, in their violent anger, would have swallowed us up alive. They would have swallowed us up alive. All those things that were calling for our attention would have taken us out of the way. He said the nations, with their flood of rage, would have swept us away, and we would have drowned and perished beneath their torrent of terror. All these things would have taken us out. The Bible said he comes like a roaring lion, seeking whom he may devour. John verse 10 tells us that the thief comes. The only thing he comes to do is to steal, is to kill, and to destroy. That is his agenda. But God did not allow you to see those dangers. He said we would have drowned and perished beneath their terror, torrent of terror. He said we can praise God over and over that he never left us. God never left you. God never left us. The reason we're still standing, the reason we have confidence, is because we know that God has never left us. That is our confidence. For the first half of the year, he never left us. For this half, God will never leave you. Bola, God will never leave you. Philip, God will never leave you. Addis Anosa, God will never leave you. He never, never left us. God wouldn't allow. God wouldn't allow the terror of the enemies to defeat us. King James said he did not allow us to be a prey to their teeth. He did not allow. Not that the enemies didn't want to swallow. Not that the enemies did not come to fight. Not that the enemies did not come to harm. But God did not allow it. God did not allow it. This is where somebody will holler, glory. God did not allow it. It's not as if the enemy didn't penetrate. It's not as if they didn't have the power to bring us down. But God did not allow it. God did not allow it. He said God wouldn't allow them. God wouldn't allow them. Yes, they tried to take that job. Yes, they tampered with that health. Yes, they did all what they could. They made your finances tight. Yes, the enemy tried. Yes, the enemy tried. He tried. He came into your family to sow seeds of discord. Yes, the enemy did all the enemies could do. Yes, the enemy tried your finance. The enemy tried your health. The enemy tried. He tried. The enemy tried to bring you down. But grace never allowed it. Grace wouldn't allow them to defeat us. Grace wouldn't allow them to take your life. Grace didn't allow that sickness to kill you. Grace didn't allow that lack to make you do the wrong things. The grace of God did not allow it. He said, we are free. We are free from the hunter's trap. Somebody declare, I am free. I am free. There is freedom for you. The siege is over in your life. The siege is over for you. You are free. He said, we are free from the hunter's trap. Their snare is broken and we have escaped. Their snare is broken and we have escaped. Their snare is broken and we have escaped. Their snare is broken and we have escaped.
I have escaped. You have escaped. Your family has escaped. We have escaped. We are in the second half of the year. This is because we escaped. This is because we escaped. We have escaped. We have escaped. You have escaped. You have escaped in the name of Jesus. He said the snare is broken. The snare is broken. The siege is over. The snare is broken. The siege is over. Everything that has kept you bound, you are free. Everything that has kept you bound for the first 6 years, 6 months of the year, the Bible said you are free. You are free from the hunter's trap. Grace has set you free. Grace has set you free. Grace has set you free. And he said, and we have escaped. We have escaped. And the scripture said, for the same God who made everything, the same God who made everything, our creator and our mighty maker, he said, he himself is our helper and our defender. God is your helper. God is your defender. The grace of God helps you. The grace of God defends you. The grace of God helps you. The grace of God defends you. It is grace that has brought us thus far. It is grace that has brought us thus far. He said, the God himself, grace himself, he is your helper and your defender. Don't touch that dial. We will be right back.

back. Indeed, if it had not been for the grace of the Lord, if it has not been for God's grace, where would we have been? Every achievement, every answered prayers, every closed door that protected us, we saw it as a closed door, but it was God protecting us. Every open door that promoted us, those doors you didn't know about, but God opened for you. Every breath we take is because of God's grace. If God had not protected you, if God had not healed you, if God had not provided for you, if God has not taken that thing out of your path, where would you be today? Like I said, the greatest miracles sometimes are the dangers that God did not allow us to see. The greatest miracles are the dangers that God never let us see. We often celebrate promotions, breakthroughs, and all that. But we forget that if not for grace, Paul said that I am what I am by the grace of God. Yes, I know I labored. Yes, I know I did all I did. Yes, worked hard. Yes, I know I put in the work. I know I did all that. Nevertheless, I am certain of one point, that the race is not always for the sweet. The battle is not strong. There were people that labored more than me. There were people, because for everything you do, there's somebody that does it better. There's somebody that does it well. There's somebody that does it better. There's somebody taller than you. There's somebody richer than you. There's somebody wiser than you. But with all that, it was grace that kept us alive. Like the psalmist says, it was grace that preserved us. It was the grace of God that restored our peace. In every situation, he gave us peace in the midst of chaos. It was his grace that forgave our sins. It was his grace that chose us. He said, by grace, Ephesians chapter 2, 8 and 9. He said, by grace are you saved. Lest any man should boast, it is the gift of God. So today we are just here to thank Lord for your grace. Because if it has not been for your grace, who has been on our side? If it has not been for your grace, where would we have been? Grace opened impossible doors. Doors we could not have, you know, accessed by our own strength. He said we didn't work for the land. God gave it to us smiling. We didn't work for that thing. There are certain things that happened in your life in this time that you knew. You know that if it has not been, if this was purely grace, I wasn't qualified for it. I didn't earn it. I didn't deserve it. But grace gave it to me. Grace at this time opened impossible doors and closed dangerous ones. There were doors that were closed in your face that you felt was rejection, but it was redirection. Lamentation tells us that it is of the Lord's mercies that we are not consumed. It is of the Lord's mercies that we are not consumed. It is of the Lord's mercies that we are not consumed. Because his mercies are new every morning. You cannot exhaust it. It doesn't matter how much you used yesterday, my pastor will say, you cannot exhaust it. There is a brand new mercy the next day.
So today, I just want you to reflect. I just want you to reflect in your life. It is the person that is living that needs healing. It is the person that is living that needs healing. It is the one that lives that needs healing. And God has given you the gift of life. Who would have thought from January even to July, if not for the grace of God? The grace that kept you when it looked as if all hell was loose. He said, God kept me. The songwriter said, God kept me, that I wouldn't let go. I almost let go. I almost gave up. He said, I was right at the edge of the breakthrough, but I couldn't see it. The devil really had me. But Jesus did not allow it. Jesus came and grabbed me. I didn't let go because of grace. I didn't let go. God kept me. Even when the enemy felt he had me, God kept me. God kept you. When they said it was all over, he made a way. He made a way. He made a way. When they said it couldn't happen, God surprised you and he brought it your way. He brought it your way. Ha! Isaac asked Jacob, how did you get it so quickly? He said, God, your God. It was him. When he looked as if it was over, when he looked as if that debt was going to choke you, when that need came, you didn't know how. He made sure you were not embarrassed. He made sure you didn't see shame. God's grace made sure he covered your errors and he magnified your strength. It was the grace of God that did that. God covered your errors and he colored your strength. It was grace. It was grace that sustained you through it all. Sometimes you look at your salary and you say, I don't even, because I am paid on the 27th or I'm paid on the 30th. By the 5th of next month, I don't even know what I used my salary for. But you did not beg. Somehow, the grace of God appeared. Hallelujah. He overwhelmed you with every form of grace that you overflowed in abundance. You had everything as at every time you needed it. That is the grace of God. Your salary finished on the 5th. You didn't even know how to manage with fuel or transport money. But somehow, you went through. You went through that entire month without borrowing from anybody. You went through that entire month. You could always find your way around. Anywhere you wanted to go, you went. Whatever you wanted to eat, you ate. Whatever you wanted to do, every need that arose, somehow you were able. You were able. You were able to do it. You were able. I heard a story about on Family Matters on Grace Import Radio. Dr. Steve Ogang was sharing about provision. And he said there was this church, that they were coming to lock church. They couldn't pay rent. So one of the days they had a deadline for that evening of praying. The church gathered and they were praying. He said as they
But we're praying. Down hills belongs to you. It's like during prayer, once somebody said that the cattle of 1,000 hills belongs to you. Lord, why don't you just sell one of that cattle? The cattle of 1,000 hills, that's a lot of cattle. Let's just say, okay, fine, maybe 1,000 cattle. He said the cattle of 1,000 hills belongs to you. Lord, why don't you just sell one of those cattles and give us the money that we need to pay this rent? Remember, that was the deadline. That day was the deadline. And they were praying. And they said, this person said this word. Before you knew it, some hours later, somebody came to them and asked to see them. But they were still in church praying. And this man said, I am a cattle seller. Hey, God. Ah, God. Grace. Somebody holla grace. Somebody holla grace. He said, the Lord is ready to overwhelm you with every form of grace. Every form. He said, this man came and said, I sell cattle for a living. And I just sold a truck of cattle this evening. And as I sold that truck of cattle, God told me to bring the money to the church. God told me to bring the money of the cattle that I sold to the church, to give to the church. And he gave them the money. And the money not only paid their rent, they had more than enough to pay their rent and much more to spare. That is the grace of God we're talking about. He said, God, you are the cattle of 1,000 hills belong to you. Why not sell one cattle? Why not sell one cattle? See, the grace of God is not to be taken for granted. The grace of God will bring that thing to you that you never imagined can come to you. It is the grace of God that sustains us. It is the grace of God that preserves us. Had it not been for your grace, oh God, where would we have been? Where would we have been? I wanted to encourage you with that testimony to let you know that whatever you are going through today, there is grace available for you. Whatever you need, even at this time, there is grace available for you. Because God is overwhelming you with every form of grace. Every form of grace. The grace to do well. The grace for provision. The grace for healing. The grace for career boost. The grace for promotion. The grace for ministry. The grace to do everything that you need. God is overwhelming you with such grace. You will have more than enough. You will overflow in abundance. If it is wisdom that you need, there is grace for wisdom available. If it is anything you need, if it is healing you need, there is grace available for healing. If it is anything that you need, the grace of God is available for you. The Bible said, by grace are we saved. By grace we'll run through troops and leap over walls. By grace we come into rooms where we're not qualified. By grace we are accepted in the beloved. No one can reject you. By the grace of God, we are who we are. I will be right back.

0: Indeed, if it had not been for grace of God, where would we have been? So today we're not asking God for anything. Today we're not saying anything. All we are saying, we're simply saying, Lord, I thank you for your grace. If you're not too busy, can you help me type it in the comment section? Be really thankful and just say, Lord, I thank you for your grace. That is, if you have seen the grace of God, if you know, today we're just here to say, God, I thank you for your grace. I thank you for your grace. We're not asking God for anything. We're not even going through the rigors of saying, this one hurt me, I'm feeling hot. Mm-mm. We are just saying, Lord, Father, I thank you for your grace. Can you help me do that today? If you know that had it not been for God who was on your side, if not for the grace and mercy of God, I want you to declare, I want you to type, I want you to say, Lord, I thank you for your grace. I thank you for the grace. Not just the blessings we can see, but the accidents that never happened, the battles we never knew we were fighting, the prayers that you answered, Lord, even before we prayed them. Lord, we thank you for your grace. People define grace as God's unmerited favor. That is true. But grace is also God's sustaining power. That power that sustained you through the first half of the year. That power that will still sustain you through the second half of the year. Grace is God's preserving hand. The hand, right hand of salvation. He said, I will uphold you with my right hand. I will uphold you with my right hand. I will help you. I will keep you. It is by your grace we are grateful. Thank you, Jesus. Grace is also God's strength in weakness. For all those times you were ready to give up, all those times you were weak, all those times you felt, I've had it up to here. But somehow, there was this push. There was this thing that kept you going. You say, no, you were. There was this last strength. It was God sustaining you. That was God's grace. God's grace is also the help of God. Samuel, on that day, he picked up that stone and said, Hitato, had the Lord helped us. When we couldn't help ourselves, the grace of God helped us. He was our Ebenezer through it all. And we have come to say, thank you, Jesus. Thank you, Jesus. Thank you, Jesus. I don't want to ask you, but I know that God's grace has carried you through. Most times when your own strength could never, God's grace has carried you through. When your own strength could never, that road you travel every day, that road that people get accidents every day, but you come out of that road daily unhurt. You come out of your house, you drive to work, you come back from work. Do you think it is normal? Some other people have gone that route and they did not come back. But the grace of God. Your children are scattered everywhere, but you have never heard any evil report. They go to school, they come back. They are everywhere. Some of them are even in boarding houses without you being there. But the grace of God. Though your marriage that you feel, you think it's okay. You think if you have been married for 3 months, you think it is by your power. No. It is by the grace of God. There are people that wedded the day you wedded, but their marriages are not together. There are people that even wedded after you wedded. You wedded before them. Their marriage was not together, but grace kept you. Grace kept you. Grace kept you. You had series of grief. You had losses here and there. You had betrayals here and there, but grace covered you. Grace comforted you. Grace put you two together. Sometimes the greatest testimony is simply, thank you, Jesus, I am still here. Are you grateful you're still here? Are you grateful for the grace of God that has kept you? Are you grateful that you are still here in spite of, irrespective of, regardless of everything that has happened, you are still here and you are still standing. You are still standing, heads together, everything together. It is enough to say, thank you, Jesus. It is enough to say, Lord, I thank you. I thank you. I am still here. I am still here. I'm still here. I am still here and standing. I am still here and standing. Today we are remembering. Today we are remembering because gratitude grows when you remember. When you remember, when you put on your thinking cap, gratitude grows. Some of us, by this time last year, we did not even imagine we will be seeing the second half of 2026 because a lot of things came to eat up our flesh. But mercy said no. The grace of God did not allow you. He did not allow them to prevail against you. So today we are just remembering and we are saying thank you. We are just remembering and thanking God for his grace because gratitude grows when you remember. He said, if you can think, you can thank. If you can think, you can thank. This year in the midst of it all, God answered your prayers. He gave you a breakthrough. Some of us graduated this year. Some of us, God made you graduated. Some of us were promoted this year. Some of us got into new vistas this year. Some of us were given a fresh lease of life this year. Some of us, so many difficult seasons, but the grace of God brought you through it. Sometime in January, things happened. Sometime in February, things happened. You didn't think you could make it through, but the grace of God brought you through. God brought somebody to bless you. God brought somebody you never knew to bless you. Strangers were submitting to you. A nation you never knew came to serve you. In the midst of it all, God placed people in your path. That is just him saying, I see you. I am with you. I am with you. Today, we just want to remember the faithfulness of God that never ends. His mercies that never come to an end. But by God's grace. I want to leave you with this. What is that one thing you're thanking God for today? What is that one thing you're thanking God for today? What is that season of your life that is making you say, God, only your grace. Only your grace would have brought me through it. Only your grace. I leave you today with this for you to know that you are all you are about by the grace of God. If it had not been for God's grace, if it has not been for his mercy. Grace is not just what brought you this far. Grace is what will carry you into tomorrow. Grace is what will lead you all through this year. If God has been faithful before, he will remain faithful. If God has been faithful to you before, God will remain faithful. Father, we thank you for your saving grace. We thank you for your grace. We thank you for your protection. We thank you for your provision. We thank you for our family, for our health, for our purpose, for our business. I pray for every listener today. They will not lose sight of your grace. They will not lose sight of your faithfulness. I declare that their testimony will continually be But by the grace of God, I am who I am. I can do what I can do. But by the grace of God, as you go into the rest of your day today, I pray that God's gratitude will be your lifestyle and that you will never forget that hand, that grace that has carried you, and that your life will continually progress. If it had not been for the Lord who was on my side, where would I have been? If it has not been for the grace of God, I have been. So we hold on to grace. We hold on to the grace of God, the grace that never fails, the grace that never abandons its own, the grace that never jumps ship. God is with you, and the grace of God remains with you. As I come your way again next week, same time, same station, just keep holding on to the grace of God. The grace of God never failed anyone, and it will not fail you. This is me, your favorite pastor's wife, God's baby girl, signing out. God bless you.
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Let's lift our hands in the presence of Jesus. Come on, every hand lifted. Just begin to bless him in the spirit all over the room. Come on. Just for about 30 seconds, begin to minister to the Lord.

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Welcome to Hymns Half Hour on Grace Impact Radio Station. I'm your host, as usual, Falola Olufemilayo. How's our day been and how's everything? I hope you're happy to hear from me again today. Well done. How's everything? Hope you are good. The hymn I have for you today is titled, I Am So Glad That Our Father in Heaven Tells of His Love in the Book He Has Given. Wonderful things in the Bible I see. This is the dearest that Jesus loves me. It's a three hymn verse and with a refrain, and it's so wonderful. Though I forget him and wander away, kindly he follows wherever I stray. Back to his dear loving arms will I flee when I remember that Jesus loves me. So if there's only one song I can sing, when in his beauty I see the great King, this shall my song in eternity be. Oh, what a wonder that Jesus loves me. Then the refrain says, I am so glad that Jesus loves me. Jesus loves me. Jesus loves me. I am so glad that Jesus loves me. Jesus loves even me. And it goes thus.

Amen. Jesus loves me. I am so glad that Jesus loves me. It's such a simple hymn, but it carries deep spiritual weight. Let us be hanging there while we listen to the station to play the full tune. We'll be right back.

Welcome back. Thank you for joining us. How did you say the hymn? It's so interesting. It's so soothing. It's so sweet. It's so melodious. I am so glad that Jesus loves me. It was written by Philip P. Bliss in 1870. The words are childlike, but that's exactly where the power is. Jesus said, "Unless you become like little children," Matthew 18 verse 3. Here are some spiritual significance of this hymn. Assurance of salvation. I am so glad that Jesus loves me. This hymn starts with personal assurance, not I hope or maybe, but I am so glad. Spiritually, it anchors us in Romans 8 verse 30 to 39. Nothing can separate us from the love of God. When doubt, fear, or condemnation comes, singing this hymn reminds your spirit that you are loved, you are chosen, and that you are secure. Childlike faith. Jesus loves me. This I know, for the Bible tells me so. It calls us back to simple trust. Children don't argue theology. They just believe. Spiritually, it breaks pride and overthinking. God wants us to rest in His Word instead of our feelings. Hebrews 11 verse 6. That's why we still teach these children first. It builds their foundation, our identity. We are loved by Jesus. Joy in the midst of trials. I'm so glad that Jesus loves me. Jesus loves even me. The repetition is intentional. It's a declaration you sing over yourself when life is hard. Spiritually, it works as warfare. When you are waiting, hurting, or tired, like those husbands waiting for children, this hymn re-centers you on God's love, not your situation. Zephaniah 3 verse 17 says, He rejoices over you with singing. When we sing this, we are joining Him. The love that transforms. If I love Him when I die, He will take me home on high. It connects God's love now to internal hope because He loves me. I want to love Him back. Because He loves me, I have a home. Spiritually, it moves us from fear of death to confidence in heaven. John 14 verse 2. It also steers obedience. We love because He first loved us. 1 John 4 verse 19. This hymn is a hymn of identity and belonging. That even me, at the end, it's different. It says, not just the pastor, not just the perfect people, me, the one struggling, the one waiting, the one we feel ordinary. Spiritually, it heals rejection. It reminds us we are not an afterthought. Ephesians 1 verse 4 to 5. He chose us in Him before His foundation of the world. How to use it spiritually? In prayer, sing it when anxiety rises. Let the truth wash over you. In waiting seasons, like waiting on God for children, it reminds you His love isn't tied to your status, to your results. With children, it plants the gospel in their hearts early. At communion or altar, it reminds us the cross. He loved me enough to die. This hymn is small in words, but massive in theology. It preaches God's love is personal, permanent, proven in scripture, and powerful enough to carry me home. Here are the key verses that can back this hymn up. I am so glad that Jesus loves me. Assurance of God's love, Jeremiah 31 verse 3. I have loved you with an everlasting love. Therefore, I have continued my faithfulness to you. Romans 5, 8. But God shows His love for us in that while we were still sinners, Christ died for us. Romans 8, 38 to 39. For I am sure that neither death nor life will be able to separate us from the love of God in Christ Jesus our Lord. 1 John verse 4, 9 to 10. In this, the love of God was made manifest among us. In this is love, not that we have loved God, but that He loved us. Jesus loves me, this I know, for the Bible tells me so. Faith in God's word. John 3 verse 16. For God so loved the world that He gave His only Son, that whoever believes in Him shall not perish but have eternal life. 2 Timothy 3 verse 16. All scripture is breathed out by God and profitable for teaching. John 20 verse 31. These are written so that you may believe that Jesus is the Christ, and that by believing you may have life in His name. Hebrews 4 verse 12. For the word of God is living and active. This is why we can say the Bible tells me so, and I know it's true. Little ones to Him belong. They are weak, but He is strong. God's care for His children.
Matthew verse 19 verse 14. Let the little children come to me and do not hinder them, for such belongs the kingdom of heaven. Psalm 103 verse 13 to 14. As a father shows compassion to his children, so the Lord shows compassion to those who fear him. Isaiah 40 verse 11. He will tend his flock like a shepherd. He will tender the lambs in his arms. 2 Corinthians 12 verse 9. My grace is sufficient for you. My power is made perfect in weakness. Yes, Jesus loves me. Yes, Jesus loves me. Yes, Jesus loves me. The Bible tells me so. Declaration and confidence. Ephesians 3 verse 17 to 19. That you, being rooted and grounded in love, may have strength to comprehend the love of Christ that surpasses knowledge. Zephaniah 3 verse 17. The Lord your God is in your midst, a mighty one who will be safe. He will rejoice over you with gladness. He will quiet you by his love. He will exult over him with loud singing. 1 John 3 verse 1. See what kind of love the Father has given to us, that we should be called children of God, and so we are. If I love him when I die, he will take me home on high, eternal hope and home in heaven. John 14 verse 2 to 3. In my Father's house are many rooms. I go to prepare a place for you. And if I go and prepare a place for you, I will come again and will take you to myself. Philippians 1 23. My desire is to depart and be with Christ, for that is far better. 2 Corinthians 5 verse 8. We will rather be away from the body and at home with the Lord. 1 Thessalonians 4 verse 16 to 17. The dead in Christ will rise first. Then we who are alive will be caught up to meet the Lord in the air. The big picture. This hymn teaches three core gospel truths. 1. God's love. Personal, internal, proven at the cross. Romans 5 verse 8. 2. God's word, our anchor. They believe because the Bible tells me so. John 17 verse 17. God's own, because he loves us, is preparing a place for us. John 14 verse 3. That's why it's so powerful for children, for people in waiting seasons, and for anyone needing to be reminded, you are loved, you are safe, you are his. Why don't we hang in there where we listen to the full thing again from the station? We'll be right back.

The song is so melodious. It's so assuring. When you sing this song, you still believe that you have a place in the heart of God, that He has not forgotten you. He has not, if He has not answered you, He is right at the corner to give you an answer, because He really loves us. About the author Philip Paul Bliss, 1838 to 1876, he wrote the hymn, "I Am So Glad That Jesus Loves Me." His background: Philip Bliss was born in 1838 in a log cabin in Pennsylvania in USA. He grew up very poor. His family was so poor, they didn't even have a Bible at home as a child, but he had music in his blood. He taught himself to sing and play instruments, his calling. He started as a music teacher, then became a full-time gospel songwriter and singer. He traveled with famous evangelist D.L. Moody. People called him the singing evangelist because his songs carried the gospel into hearts. Bliss didn't just write hymns, he lived them. He believed music was a tool to bring people to Jesus. His other famous hymns, you probably know some of these too: "Jesus Loves Me, Even Me," "It Is Well With My Soul," "Hallelujah, What a Savior," "Wonderful Words of Life," "The Light of the World Is Jesus." His heart for children and simple faith. Bliss had a burden for children and for simple, clear gospel truth. That's why "I'm So Glad That Jesus Loves Me" sounds so childlike. He wanted even a five-year-old to know Jesus loves me, and the Bible tells us so. He once said he wrote songs that the common people could sing and understand. It's ongoing. Sadly, Philip Bliss died young at age 38 in 1876 in a train accident in Ohio. But in a short life, he wrote over 100 hymns and gospel songs. Many are still sung worldwide today. Philip Bliss himself was a picture of the hymn, though he has a poor background, but is rich in God's love. Jesus loves even me. No Bible at home as a child, but he made sure children everywhere could know scripture. The Bible tells me so. Died early, but his songs are still leading people to Jesus. 150 years later, "He Will Take Me Home on High." He proved that God can use simple, surrender people to leave a legacy of faith. So there's no how we cannot serve our God. This poor little boy, then, without no Bible, still tried his best to do his evangelism. He's blessed with him singing, and God really approved it for him that he used those hymns to bring children and common people nearer to God. So what are we still waiting for? Why have you not been singing a hymn? Why have you not been teaching people songs and praying and meditating through hymns? Why have you not been ministering to people through songs by bringing one house? So when you see somebody that is depressed, when you see somebody that is lonely, bring a hymn, sing it to the person to suit the person's heart. When Saul was troubled, then King Saul, we will tell them to call him David so that David can play him musical instruments, and the bad spirit that is disturbing him will just vanish. So when you are troubled, when you are depressed, when you are feeling lonely, and you take a hymn and sing, you'll be comforted. You feel loved. You feel belonged. God has not abandoned us. God has not forsaken us. Each and every one of us have each of our time to get to our destinations. And by His grace, we will get there if we follow the right route. If you don't want to do shortcuts, or you want to be faster than your shadows, you will definitely get there. We all cannot get there at the same time. Everybody has a story to tell. This person that has gotten there now has a story to tell before getting there. You that have not gotten there have a story to tell, and by His grace, you will get there. We all will get there by the grace of God. And at the end of everything, our stories will be sweet, and we have testimonies to give. Jesus loves us. Jesus cares for us. He's really waiting for us to call on Him, and He will answer us. When we call on Him once, He will answer us twice and 1,000 times. He's a good God. He's not a man that should lie. No, is He a son of man that He should repent? He's God, and God alone. Nobody will please Him. And if you don't go to Him, He will not force you, because He's not a stubborn God. He's not a God that He wants to do a do or die. You must follow me. You must follow me. No. If you are there, He will just be looking at you. It's only when you call Him that He will come near you. So when you lift up your hands, He will draw you up and lift you up. But if you are folding your hand and you are withdrawing, He'll just be looking at you. That, "My child, come to me. I'm here. Don't be lonely. Come, I'll give you strength. I'll give you hope." Jesus loves you. Though you forget Him and wander away, kindly He follows you wherever you stray.
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Though

0: Jesus loves even you. Go into this week, go into the next week with the assurance that Jesus loves you, and that when you run to him, he will run to you. When you lift up your hand, he will draw you up. He's a good God. He's a sweet God. Sing hymns, my brother. Sing hymns, my sister. Give yourself assurance. Soothe yourself. Bring yourself out of depression. Bring yourself out of sadness by singing a hymn. And all in the name of God will be well with us. Thank you once again for being my audience. And I will always be here to welcome you on Grace Impact on this our section, Hymns Half Hour. If you have any hymn that you want me to sing, you can send your questions across. You can send the hymn across. I will sing it to you. I will brief you on the hymn, tell you the significance of the hymn, and tell you about the hymn itself. I love being with you. I love singing with you people. So we'll meet again next time. It is high, Falola Olufemilayo. Just as I am, accept me and enjoy my hymns. Thank you so much for coming in. See you again next week. Bye. God bless you.
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1: But remember God, please.
0: He's a peace giver.
1: He's a peace giver.
0: I bet you can relate to this.

Thursday from where I am sitting. Hope you're good. Hope the family is well. Hope you all are basking and bubbling in the joy of the Lord, which is forever our strength. Welcome to July again. This is the second Thursday of the seventh month of the year and the second half of the year. Indeed, hitherto had the Lord helped us. Hitherto has the Lord helped us. Had it not been for God who was on our side, we are now standing on the side of the divide. We are grateful to God for bringing us, making us see the second half of the year. And I go ahead to declare and prophesy that this will be your best half of the year. This will be your best half. It will be the best half because the best of your 2026 is the rest of your 2026. Good evening from this side of earth, from this side reaching you from Pitakwa, Rivers State, Nigeria, West Africa, in the continent of Africa, from wherever you're listening to us from. This is your favorite program of the week, Healing Hearts with PC. And this is PC, God's baby girl, your favorite pastor's wife, running the Lord's errand as always. This is the time where I tell you that I know this week might have been stressful for you, but we are the online besties you never imagined that you will ever need. So grab a popcorn, grab anything that will make you comfortable. Share the link to anybody you feel has been so stressed this week and just needs this time to unwind and unbond and unburden, and send the link to them. Tell them that you are giving them pure pleasure. And we're reaching you from the studios of Grace Impact Radio, your number one music, word, and entertainment station. And on the BTS, the behind the scenes, are my wonderful manager, my wonderful producer, the Doze Man himself, and my wonderful director, Sonia on the beats. Thank you so much for all you do. Thank you for always ensuring that no matter what, Healing Hearts with PC will air every Thursday. We do not take it for granted. So do not touch that dial. I will be right back.

for the Lord who had been on our side. If it has not been for the grace of God, where would we have been? Welcome back. It is the second half of the year. And one pertinent question I want us to reflect upon today, one powerful question is, if

strength more than everybody, but I still know that if it has not been for your grace, for your mercy, if it has not been for you on my side, what would have happened to us? And that is that powerful question that I want us to reflect on today. That regardless of everything that has gone on in your life this year, the highs, the lows, the mediums, the extra highs, in spite of everything that has gone on in your life this year, one thing is pertinent, that the one who gives life, the one who is the giver of life, he is on your side. One thing is pertinent, that God is still with you. God still, his grace is still available to you. The psalm is writing in Psalm 124, verse 1 to 8. I will read that scripture. Psalm 124, verse 1 to 8. That is one of my most favorite scriptures because it gives you a perspective on what life is about. It gives you a perspective that it is not by your power nor by your might. I am still here in the second half of the year because the grace of God willed it. Because God decided that I will be here. Psalm 124 from verse 1 to 8. I'll read from the Passion Translation. He said, What if God has not been on our side? Bola Abe, what if God has not been on your side? Philip, what if God has not been on your side? Addis Anosa, what if God has not been on your side? He said, admit it. What if God has not been there for you? What if the grace of God is not available for you? He said, our enemies, in their violent anger. And let me tell you something. I said something this afternoon to someone and I felt I should write it. That the greatest of our miracles, the greatest miracles of our lives are the dangers we never saw. The greatest miracles of our lives are the dangers God did not allow us to see. Somebody was telling us a story recently. He said he was in a bus going somewhere, and as they were in Lagos, if you know Lagos has a lot of traffic. So he said as they were in that traffic, there was a lady that was walking on the road, and the lady had an earpiece on. She had earphones on, and this lady was just walking, and oh my God, and a big truck was this close to hitting this lady. This person narrating the story said everybody in the bus, even people like outside, were shouting to get this lady's attention. But because of the earpiece she had on, she didn't even notice that anything was happening around her. The person narrating the story, that he was almost in shock because of the danger that almost came to this lady. But the person in question had earpiece on, so she didn't even know anything that was happening around her. And this person was saying that even this story that he's telling you, somebody on this call might even be that lady and didn't know. And he's saying, wow, wow, wow.
But the lady was not aware of the danger that was in her path. So this is what God does for us on a daily basis. Our greatest miracles are the dangers we never saw. And every day, as human beings, there is always danger in your path. Because Peter tells us that your adversary, the devil, walks around continuously as a roaring lion, seeking for whom he may devour. So there is always dangers in your path. But guess what? God never allowed you to see those dangers. He didn't even let you hear it. He didn't let you experience it. And that is our greatest miracle. What if God has not been there for us? Our enemies, in their violent anger, would have swallowed us up alive. They would have swallowed us up alive. All those things that were calling for our attention would have taken us out of the way. He said the nations, with their flood of rage, would have swept us away, and we would have drowned and perished beneath their torrent of terror. All these things would have taken us out. The Bible said he comes like a roaring lion, seeking whom he may devour. John verse 10 tells us that the thief comes. The only thing he comes to do is to steal, is to kill, and to destroy. That is his agenda. But God did not allow you to see those dangers. He said we would have drowned and perished beneath their terror, torrent of terror. He said we can praise God over and over that he never left us. God never left you. God never left us. The reason we're still standing, the reason we have confidence, is because we know that God has never left us. That is our confidence. For the first half of the year, he never left us. For this half, God will never leave you. Bola, God will never leave you. Philip, God will never leave you. Adisa Nosa, God will never leave you. He never, never left us. God wouldn't allow, God wouldn't allow the terror of the enemies to defeat us. King James said he did not allow us to be a prey to their teeth. He did not allow. Not that the enemies didn't want to swallow. Not that the enemies did not come to fight. Not that the enemies did not come to harm. But God did not allow it. God did not allow it. This is where somebody will holler, glory. God did not allow it. It's not as if the enemy didn't penetrate. It's not as if they didn't have the power to bring us down. But God did not allow it. God did not allow it. He said God wouldn't allow them. God wouldn't allow them. Yes, they tried to take that job. Yes, they tampered with that health. Yes, they did all what they could. They made your finances tight. Yes, the enemy tried. Yes, the enemy tried. He tried. He came into your family to sow seeds of discord. Yes, the enemy did all the enemies could do. Yes, the enemy tried your finance. The enemy tried your health. The enemy tried. He tried. The enemy tried to bring you down. But grace never allowed it. Grace wouldn't allow them to defeat us. Grace wouldn't allow them to take your life. Grace didn't allow that sickness to kill you. Grace didn't allow that lack to make you do the wrong things.
The grace of God did not allow it. He said, we are free. We are free from the hunter's trap. Somebody declare, I am free. I am free. There is freedom for you. The siege is over in your life. The siege is over for you. You are free. He said, we are free from the hunter's trap. Their snare is broken and we have escaped. Their snare is broken and we have escaped. Their snare is broken and we have escaped. Their snare is broken and we have escaped. I have escaped. You have escaped. Your family has escaped. We have escaped. We are in the second half of the year. This is because we escaped. This is because we escaped. We have escaped. We have escaped. You have escaped. You have escaped. In the name of Jesus, he said the snare is broken. The snare is broken. The siege is over. The snare is broken. The siege is over. Everything that has kept you bound, you are free. Everything that has kept you bound for the first 6 years, 6 months of the year, the Bible said you are free. You are free from the hunter's trap. Grace has set you free. Grace has set you free. Grace has set you free. And he said, and we have escaped. We have escaped. And the scripture said, for the same God who made everything, the same God who made everything, our creator and our mighty maker, he said, he himself is our helper and our defender. God is your helper. God is your defender. The grace of God helps you. The grace of God defends you. The grace of God helps you. The grace of God defends you. It is grace that has brought us thus far. It is grace that has brought us thus far. He said, the God himself, grace himself, he is your helper and your defender. Don't touch that bell. We will be right back.

0: Welcome back.
1: Indeed, if it had not been for the grace of the Lord, if it has not been for God's grace, where would we have been? Every achievement, every answered prayers, every closed door that protected us, we saw it as a closed door, but it was God protecting us. Every open door that promoted us, those doors you didn't know about, but God opened for you. Every breath we take is because of God's grace. If God had not protected you, if God had not healed you, if God had not provided for you, if God has not taken that thing out of your path, where would you be today? Like I said, the greatest miracles sometimes are the dangers that God did not allow us to see. The greatest miracles are the dangers that God never let us see. We often celebrate promotions, breakthroughs, and all that. But we forget that if not for grace, Paul said that I am what I am by the grace of God. Yes, I know I labored. Yes, I know I did all I did. Yes, worked hard. Yes, I know I put in the work. I know I did all that. Nevertheless, I am certain of one point, that the race is not always for the swift. The battle is not strong. There were people that labored more than me. There were people, because for everything you do, there's somebody that does it better. There's somebody that does it well. There's somebody that does it better. There's somebody taller than you. There's somebody richer than you. There's somebody wiser than you. But with all that, it was grace that kept us alive. Like the psalmist says, it was grace that preserved us. It was the grace of God that restored our peace. In every situation, he gave us peace in the midst of chaos. It was his grace that forgave our sins. It was his grace that chose us. He said, by grace, Ephesians chapter 2, 8 and 9. He said, by grace are you saved. Lest any man should boast. It is the gift of God. So today we are just here to steal, Lord, for your grace. Because if it has not been for your grace, who has been on our side? If it has not been for your grace, where would we have been? Grace opened impossible doors. Doors we could not have, you know, accessed by our own strength. He said we didn't work for the land. God gave it to us smiling. We didn't work for that thing. There are certain things that happened in your life in this time that you know that if it has not been, if this was purely grace, I wasn't qualified for it. I didn't earn it. I didn't deserve it. But grace gave it to me. Grace at this time opened impossible doors and closed dangerous ones. There were doors that were closed in your face that you felt was rejection, but it was redirection. Lamentation tells us that it is of the Lord's mercies that we are not consumed. It is of the Lord's mercies that we are not consumed. It is of the Lord's mercies that we are not consumed. Because his mercies are new every morning. You cannot exhaust it. It doesn't matter how much you used yesterday, my pastor will say, you cannot exhaust it. There is a brand new mercy the next day. So today, I just want you to reflect. I just want you to reflect in your life. It is the person that is living that needs healing. It is the person that is living that needs healing. And God has given you the gift of life. Who would have thought from January even to July, if not for the grace of God? The grace that kept you when it looked as if all hell was loose. He said, God kept me. The songwriter said, God kept me, that I wouldn't let go. I almost let go. I almost gave up. He said, I was right at the edge of the breakthrough, but I couldn't see it. The devil really had me. But Jesus did not allow it. Jesus came and grabbed me. I didn't let go because of grace. I didn't let go. God kept me. Even when the enemy felt he had me, God kept me. God kept you. When they said it was all over, he made a way. He made a way. When they said it couldn't happen, God surprised you and he brought it your way. He brought it your way. Ha! Isaac asked Jacob, how did you get it so quickly? He said, God, your God. It was him. When he looked as if it was over, when he looked as if that debt was going to choke you, when that need came, you didn't know how. He made sure you were not embarrassed. He made sure you didn't see shame. God's grace made sure he covered your errors and he magnified your strength. It was the grace of God that did that. God covered your errors and he colored your strength. It was grace. It was grace that sustained you through it all. Sometimes you look at your salary and you say, I don't even, because I am paid on the 27th or I'm paid on the 30th. By the 5th of next month, I don't even know what I used my salary for. But you did not beg. Somehow, the grace of God appeared. Hallelujah. He overwhelmed you with every form of grace that you overflowed in abundance. You had everything as at every time you needed it. That is the grace of God. Your salary finished on the 5th. You didn't even know how to manage with fuel or transport money. But somehow, you went through that entire month without borrowing from anybody. You went through that entire month. You could always find your way around. Anywhere you wanted to go, you went. Whatever you wanted to eat, you ate. Whatever you wanted to do, every need that arose, somehow you were able. You were able. You were able to do it. I heard a story on Family Matters on Grace Import Radio. And Dr. Steve Ogang was sharing about provision. And he said there was this church, that they were coming to lock church. They couldn't pay rent. So one of the days, they had a deadline for that evening of praying. The church gathered and they were praying. He said as they were praying, the burn heals belongs to you. He said, during prayer, somebody said that the cattle of 1,000 hills belongs to you. Lord, why don't you just sell one of that cattle? The cattle of 1,000 hills, that's a lot of cattle. Let's just say, okay, fine, maybe 1,000 cattle. He said, the cattle of 1,000 hills belongs to you. Lord, why don't you just sell one of those cattle and give us the money that we need to pay this rent. Remember, that was the deadline. That day was the deadline. And they were praying. And they said, this person said this word. Before you knew it, some hours later, somebody came to them and asked to see them. But they were still in church praying. And this man said, I am a cattle seller. Hey, God. Ah, God. Grace. Somebody holla grace. Somebody holla grace. Grace. He said, the Lord is ready to overwhelm you with every form of grace. Every form. He said, this man came and said, I sell cattle for a living. And I just sold a truck of cattle this evening. And as I sold that truck of cattle, God told me to bring the money to the church. God told me to bring the money of the cattle that I sold to the church, to give to the church. And he gave them the money. And the money not only paid their rent, they had more than enough to pay their rent and much more to spare. That is the grace of God we're talking about. He said, God, you are the cattle of 1,000 hills belong to you. Why not sell one cattle? Why not sell one cattle? See, the grace of God is not to be taken for granted. The grace of God will bring that thing to you that you never imagined can come to you. It is the grace of God that sustains us. It is the grace of God that preserves us. Had it not been for your grace, oh God, where would we have been? Where would we have been? I wanted to encourage you with that testimony to let you know that whatever you are going through today, there is grace available for you. Whatever you need, even at this time, there is grace available for you. Because God is overwhelming you with every form of grace. Every form of grace. The grace to do well. The grace for provision. The grace for healing. The grace for career boost. The grace for promotion. The grace for ministry. The grace to do everything that you need. God is overwhelming you with such grace. You will have more than enough. You will overflow in abundance. If it is wisdom that you need, there is grace for wisdom available. If it is anything you need, if it is healing you need, there is grace available for healing. If it is anything that you need, the grace of God is available for you. The Bible said, by grace are we saved. By grace we'll run through troops and leap over walls. By grace we come into rooms where we're not qualified. By grace we are accepted in the beloved. No one can reject you. By the grace of God, we are who we are. I will be right back.

Welcome back. Welcome back. Indeed, if it had not been for grace of God, where would we have been? So today we're not asking God for anything. Today we're not saying anything. We're simply saying, Lord, I thank you for your grace. If you're not too busy, can you help me type it in the comment section? Be really thankful and just say, Lord, I thank you for your grace. That is, if you have seen the grace of God, if you know, today we're just here to say, God, I thank you for your grace. I thank you for your grace. We're not asking God for anything. We're not even going through the rigors of saying, this one hurt me, I'm feeling hot. Mm-mm. We are just saying, Lord, Father, I thank you for your grace. Can you help me do that today? If you know that had it not been for God who was on your side, if not for the grace and mercy of God, I want you to declare, I want you to type, I want you to say, Lord, I thank you for your grace. I thank you for the grace. Not just the blessings we can see, but the accidents that never happened, the battles we never knew we were fighting, the prayers that you answered, Lord, even before we prayed them. Lord, we thank you for your grace. People define grace as God's unmerited favor. That is true. But grace is also God's sustaining power. That power that sustained you through the first half of the year. That power that will still sustain you through the second half of the year. Grace is God's preserving hand, the right hand of salvation. He said, I will uphold you with my right hand. I will uphold you with my right hand. I will help you. I will keep you. It is by your grace we are grateful. Thank you, Jesus. Grace is also God's strength in weakness. For all those times you were ready to give up, all those times you were weak, all those times you felt, I've had it up to here. But somehow, there was this push. There was this thing that kept you going. You say, no, there was this last strength. It was God sustaining you. That was God's grace. God's grace is also the help of God. Samuel, on that day, he picked up that stone and said, Hitato, had the Lord helped us? When we couldn't help ourselves, the grace of God helped us. He was our Ebenezer through it all. And we have come to say, thank you, Jesus. Thank you, Jesus. Thank you, Jesus. I don't want to ask you, but I know that God's grace has carried you through most times when your own strength could never. God's grace has carried you through when your own strength could never. That road you travel every day, that road that people get accidents every day, but you come out of that road daily unhurt. You come out of your house, you drive to work, you come back from work. Do you think it is normal? Some other people have gone that route and they did not come back. But the grace of God. Your children are scattered everywhere, but you have never heard any evil report. They go to school, they come back. They are everywhere. Some of them are even in boarding houses without you being there. But God, but the grace of God. Though your marriage that you feel, you think it's okay. You think if you have been married for 3 months, you think it is by your power. No. It is by the grace of God. There are people that wedded the day you wedded, but their marriages are not together. There are people that even wedded after you wedded. You wedded before them. Their marriage was not together, but grace kept you. Grace kept you. Grace kept you. You had series of grief. You had losses here and there. You had betrayals here and there, but grace covered you. Grace comforted you. Grace put you two together. Sometimes the greatest testimony is simply, thank you, Jesus,
I am still here. Are you grateful you're still here? Are you grateful for the grace of God that has kept you? Are you grateful that you are still here in spite of, irrespective of, regardless of everything that has happened, you are still here and you are still standing. You are still standing, heads together, everything together. It is enough to say thank you, Jesus. It is enough to say, Lord, I thank you. I thank you. I am still here. I am still here. I'm still here. I am still here and standing. I am still here and standing. Today we are remembering. Today we are remembering. Because gratitude grows when you remember. When you remember, when you put on your thinking cap, gratitude grows. Some of us, by this time last year, we did not even imagine we will be seeing the second half of 2026. Because a lot of things came to eat up our flesh. But mercy said no. The grace of God did not allow you. He did not allow them to prevail against you. So today we are just remembering and we are saying thank you. We are just remembering and thanking God for His grace. Because gratitude grows when you remember. He said, if you can think, you can thank. If you can think, you can thank. This year, in the midst of it all, God answered your prayers. He gave you a breakthrough. Some of us graduated this year. Some of us, God made you graduated. Some of us were promoted this year. Some of us got into new vistas this year. Some of us were given a fresh lease of life this year. Some of us, so many difficult seasons, but the grace of God brought you through it. Sometime in January, things happened. Sometime in February, things happened. You didn't think you could make it through, but the grace of God brought you through. God brought somebody to bless you. God brought somebody you never knew to bless you. Strangers were submitting to you. A nation you never knew came to serve you. In the midst of it all, God placed people in your path. That is just Him saying, I see you. I am with you. I am with you. Today we just want to remember the faithfulness of God that never ends. His mercies that never come to an end. But by God's grace. But by God's grace. I want to leave you with this. What is that one thing you're thanking God for today? What is that one thing you're thanking God for today? What is that season of your life that is making you say, God, only your grace. Only your grace would have brought me through it. Only your grace. I leave you today with this for you to know that you are all you are about by the grace of God. If it had not been for God's grace, if it has not been for His mercy, grace is not just what brought you this far. Grace is what will carry you into tomorrow. Grace is what will lead you all through this year. If God has been faithful before, He will remain faithful. If God has been faithful to you before, God will remain faithful. Father, we thank you for your saving grace. We thank you for your grace. We thank you for your protection. We thank you for your provision. We thank you for our family, for our health, for our purpose, for our business. I pray for every listener today. They will not lose sight of your grace. They will not lose sight of your faithfulness. I declare that their testimony will continually be, but by the grace of God, I am who I am. I can do what I can do, but by the grace of God. As you go into the rest of your day today, I pray that God's gratitude
will be your lifestyle, and that you will never forget that hand, that grace that has carried you, and that your life will continually progress. If it had not been for the Lord who was on my side, where would I have been? If it has not been for the grace of God, I have been. So we hold on to grace. We hold on to the grace of God, the grace that never fails, the grace that never abandons its own, the grace that never jumps ship. God is with you, and the grace of God remains with you. As I come your way again next week, same time, same station, just keep holding on to the grace of God. The grace of God never failed anyone, and it will not fail you. This is me, your favorite pastor's wife, God's baby girl, signing out.

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Never lose your praise. 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Bless him. Honor him. Give him the glory. Give him the glory. Give him the honor. Give him the praise.

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5: 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Peace.

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0: your hands to God and just bless him this week. 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Close your eyes and call him those names. 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I can't hear you. 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Come on, call him, call him, call him, call him, call him, call him, call him.
1: You are my daddy.

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9: Yes, yes. My name is Prince Emmanuel. 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Don't touch that dial. Don't go nowhere. Peace.

We got together with Pastor Chris and Pastor Stephen on Thursday to just go in after the presence of God and try to pen lyric and melody. And after a couple of hours, it just felt like the presence of God just stopped everything. And we wrote a song called The Blessing. And it's straight from Scripture. And it's the heart of the Father over us as His kids. And we're going to sing it this morning, if that's okay. And this is a blessing over you and your family and your children. So just receive this morning. Just put your hands out in front of you. Turn your heart to a place of just receiving the blessing of heaven from God Himself over you this morning.

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